0: south to avoid tolls on the M5 and M8 will soon face fines. The state government will be installing cameras along the Stony Creek Road corridor through Bexley. The telco Amaysim has paid a $138,000 fine for breaches of anti-fraud rules, and the government has ordered departments harden their cybersecurity defences after the breach involving an AI agent. In finance, a few minutes into trade, the All Ords is steady at 88.86, one Aussie dollar buying 69.8 US cents.
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3: Newcastle has completed a remarkable turnaround, having finished with the wooden spoon last season. Roosters 5'8" Dally Cherry Evans has told Nine they know the quality the Knights have in their side.
4: They've been fantastic this season. We've had to play the Knights a couple of times. Both have been really close games, tough fought out games. So, yeah, we're under no illusions how difficult this weekend is.
3: In AFL, Triple Premiership Lion Lachie Neale will be at Collingwood next year, the 33-year-old joining on a 3-year contract after not being offered a deal from Brisbane. And English Premier League giant Manchester City is facing relegation and the stripping of its titles after being found guilty of financial breaches over a 9-year period. That's sport. I'm Mike Pearsall.
0: 10:04, that's the latest news and sport.
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9: Love the simple forecast for today. Sunny with light winds. More of the same, though, for Thursday and Friday. Mostly sunny up into the early 30s there. Saturday, cloudy with some showers about. Into the mid to late 20s there. Sun setting at 6 to 6 today. Moderate fire danger around the Hunter and tops of 27 for the coast. Up to 30 degrees elsewhere. 21 right now at Broadmeadow, 23 degrees for you at Bedford. It's 10:05 at 2 NURFM 103.7. He guest starred in a movie about Tina Turner, has been awarded the Order of Australia and released an album of Elvis Presley covers. Hi, I'm Mark Rourke with James Rain for Coffee Break. James Rain was born in Nigeria in 1957 into a naval family who settled in Victoria 2 years later. 1976 saw a young James Rain form a band called Spiff Ruff, along with his brother David and 6 other locals. David would soon leave to pursue acting, and the band would soon be known as Australian Crawl. And after a very short period of time, would find themselves one of the most popular bands in the country, with hits such as Downhearted, Oh No, Not You Again, and Reckless.

0: That was a pretty intense 18 months. I know that we worked a lot.
1: Yeah.
0: And in those days you could, and we weren't the we were one of many bands working a lot at the time. You could work 6 days a week, 10 months of the year, all over Australia.
1: Yeah.
0: So we were lucky that we were there at that time when you could do that.
2: Australian Crawl would stay together until 1986, after which James Raine would embark on a solo career, beginning with a successful debut self-titled album containing the hits Fall of Rome, Hammerhead and Motors Too Fast.

0: Rain's biggest solo hit was still to come, though, with a cover of the Dingo's song Way Out West, which he recorded as a duet with country singer James Blundell.
1: I like it to do it. It's a great thing to do. I wouldn't want to make the rest of my career now being Mr. Duet.
0: It's James Rain for Coffee Break on 2NURFM.

0: It's James Rain for Coffee Break on 2NURFM. Throughout his career, the singing style of James Rain has at times come under criticism as being hard to understand, with fans at times making up substitute lyrics to many of his songs.
1: See, my theory was always that people are conditioned into hearing certain things in pop music. You're conditioned into hearing, you know, Just Got Paid on a Saturday Night or Love Your Baby, Be My Gal. And I was writing, the garden's full of furniture, the house is full of plants. And that was my theory. I also know, I think, especially in the early days, I did kind of mess around with the phrasing of the words. So I think it was a combination of both, you know, my messing with the phrasing and people's conditioning to what they're hearing.
0: In 1992, James Rain collaborated again to form Company of Strangers, this time with Darryl Braithwaite and his long-term producer, Simon Hussey. The album produced Daddy's Gonna Make You a Star, Motor City, a cover of the Beatles' Baby, You're a Rich Man, and Sweet Love. The group were nominated for Breakthrough Artist at the ARIA Awards, however lost out to Frente. It's James Rain for Coffee Break on 2NURFM.

0: good times and great music at 2NUR FM. And one of the best from James Rain there as part of Company of Strangers and Sweet Love and other artists coming away for us tomorrow. Well, it was no surprise, although we did talk about it a bit yesterday with Denise from Savings, that the cash rate, courtesy of the Reserve Bank, went up again. And I heard some numbers this morning. Average Aussie mortgage, an extra $5,500 a year that you'll have to pay. So ouch for all of that. But, of course, many are now turning their attention to the government. Of course, we're keen to explain away that, well, we know the reason inflation is high and you're going to pay more for your interest rates is because of actions happening in the Middle East. And before it was the war in Ukraine, which doesn't seem to get a lot of traction these days. It's still going on, but anyway, some of the factors they're blaming. But, of course, now with some new data out from the last week, many across the Hunter and across the country are saying, hang on a minute, it is that spectre of government spending that we know drives inflation, and therefore they should take their fair share of the blame when it comes to interest rate rises, which, of course, was kind of sort of echoed yesterday with the Reserve Bank Governor Michelle Bullock when answering questions on the rate hike, when the media was saying, well, it's all about the overseas war and all that. Said, yes, that's a factor, but, use a little bit of speak there to say it also, there's money being spent at home. Not what we're spending in the shops, but government spending. And again, looking to some data out today that those with a mortgage, 71% are blaming either the government or the government and the RBA equally when it comes to that. So, I mean, an overall numbers there. If you look at the stats on its own, 30% are blaming the current Albanese government, 9% the RBA, again, 34% equally. And some are blaming the banks and the lenders. So, I mean, that is a huge chunk there that is saying, well, maybe it's time for the government to start spending their, to reduce spending. But, of course, the RBA not without blame on that either, because last week in Senate estimates they were asked, have you done any modelling? Or more to the point, what modelling have you done on what impact government reduction in spending would have on interest rates and the economy at large? And, of course, the result was, well, we haven't done any modelling. Surprise, surprise. It's a nice circular blame game, isn't it? All right, still to come a bit later on, our chef Gavin Foreman, he will be here. Also, Rob Thomas and the bloke who's decided at the end of next year he'll hang it all up. We'll find out who that is shortly at 2NUR FM.
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0: Good times and great music at 2NURFM 103.7. Of course, the bloke that's given so many of both of those, really. Some early Rod Stewart there, of course, announcing during the week that he's about to retire from live touring after six decades on the road. Can you believe it? Not straight away, though. There will be that next tour that he's still got planned across the UK and Europe. So the last dates for Rod at this stage between April and July of 2027. And, of course, at a statement, he's saying, after six decades, my final encore will most definitely be my last. I've been singing the music I love since I was 19. I've had the privilege of taking it around the world to all of you, and it's given me a life beyond anything I could ever have imagined. I hope I've given you some fond memories in return. Yes, a great live act, Rod, certainly is and was. So many live videos, of course, the tours here as well. But, you know, probably getting the tap on the shoulder from no one else, from his GP, I'd imagine, if you saw the footage from a couple of weeks ago. Receiving some oxygen on stage in the middle of a song. So it's probably time, if not past it. But nevertheless, he will be giving it one last go across England and Europe in 2027 and enjoy the pending retirement in about a year from now. Rob, all right, we'll take a look at the water in the next couple of moments. Rob Thomas and Tony Basil as well, plus the passing parade with John DeRemus taking a look today at the Battle of the Alamo at 2NURFM 103.7.
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0: Strong wind morning on the coast for today with those northerlies up to 25 knots. Seas around 1.5 metres, getting up to 2 metres into the afternoon. So keep that in mind. There's also a southerly 2 metre swell. It'll taper off a little bit tonight. High tide has just hit in the last couple of moments, around 1.8 metres. We'll get a low tide across Hutter Waters at 5 o'clock this afternoon. Plenty of sunshine around today. We'll build it in for Thursday and Friday, up into the early 30s there, before some showers dropping us back into the mid to late 20s for the first part of the weekend. 27 for the coast today, up to 30 degrees elsewhere. 22 for you right now at Toronto. Also 22 degrees for you at East Maitland. It's 27 to 11 with the passing parade up in a couple of moments at 2NURFM 103.7.

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2: This is John Doremus with the passing parade of the story of a famous battle cry and its origin. Remember the Alamo. The Alamo was originally a mission house built by Franciscan friars around 1722. They called it the Mission San Antonio de Valerio, but in the course of time it became known as the Alamo, from the cottonwood or Alamo grove in which it stood. Texas was then part of Mexico, but few Mexicans would settle there. Fearing the United States might seize it, the Mexican government opened it to settlers from other nations. The scheme backfired, for most of those who took advantage of the invitation were themselves Americans. Soon there were some 30,000 of them, and the majority resented the dictates of the Mexican authorities. In due course, they set up their own provisional government and proclaimed Texas an independent republic. The Mexican president, Santa Anna, decided to show them who was boss. And with an army of well-trained Mexican troops supplemented by Indian conscripts, he crossed the Rio Grande and advanced northward. The colonists were totally unprepared for an invasion of such strength. Their leader, Sam Houston, a former governor of Tennessee, enlisted a motley array of volunteers to augment the handful of regular troops at his disposal. The position was made particularly grim at San Antonio, the town that had sprung up around the Alamo, when over 200 volunteers left their posts and fled for the border. To take command, Houston sent a young lawyer named William Barrett Travis, who had been commissioned as a colonel of the regulars. With him were two other colonels, both volunteers: Davy Crockett, the famous frontiersman and scout, and James Boy, designer of the deadly knife that still bears his name. After a week of desperate recruiting, they were able to enlist only 30 men, and when Santa Anna reached the town on February 23, 1836, with a force of over 4,000, Travis's numbered 155. Nonetheless, when Santa Anna launched his initial assault, the Mexicans were driven off. For 11 days, the gallant band of defenders held out, repulsing attempt after attempt to breach the walls. Finally, in the early hours of Sunday, March 6th, the Mexicans attacked in three columns at three different points. Though outnumbered by more than 20 to 1, the Texans twice threw them back. Their losses were heavy, however, and Travis lay among the dead. Again, the Mexicans attacked. This time, there was no stopping them. They streamed over the walls in the hundreds, but still the surviving defenders fought back, dying man by man, till only five remained, among them Davy Crockett. Their ammunition spent, they had no option but to surrender. Santa Anna ordered them to be killed on the spot. With the news of the merciless massacre, panic in Texas spread, and the demoralized remnants of the Lone Star Army turned tail. It was then that Sam Houston stepped into the breach. Through the Battle of San Jacinto, the Americans defeated the Mexicans and won their independence. But perhaps the most important factor was the influence the inhuman slaughter of Davy Crockett and his four surviving companions had on world opinion, which so hardened against Mexico that the Texans had no difficulty in having their self-constituted republic recognized as an independent nation, which had remained until its voluntary absorption into the United States. Our time is up until we meet again for another chapter in the Passing Parade. This is John Doremus. Thank you so much, and goodbye for now.
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0: good times and great music at 2NUR FM. But of course, in the wake of the John Farnham tribute concert, of course, it took place a couple of weeks ago in Melbourne. Remember that big one that was built for so long? The likes of Richard Marx were there, of course, Diesel, Ross Wilson, Jimmy Barnes, Kate Sobrano, John Stevens, a lot more. Some of the numbers have come out and how much money was raised. They were putting this on also as a benefit for neck and head cancers, and over $1.6 million raised through the ticket sales at the movies. Of course, that was the place you could see it. Tickets were about $50 at the time, anyway, $1.6 million. It turns out they're going to flip it around and do some more sessions down the road. But, yeah, again, a great show for those who were able to see it, obviously in Melbourne in person or at the cinema. So I'm sure we'll hear more about that again later throughout the year. After 11, our chef, Gavin Foreman, he will be here. We'll have a nice little meal from Gav today. Of course, the last couple of weeks with us, he's been kind. Kind of get the feeling this week won't be the week that he's kind. So we will brace for impact after 11, I should say, plus our national news on the way at 11 o'clock as well. In the meanwhile, Phil Collins up in a couple of minutes and Rob Thomas at 2NUR FM 103.7.
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We'll get you up to our national news desk in just a little bit. Plenty of sunshine for the rest of the morning and afternoon. The next few days, chef's kiss. Amazing. Maybe showers on the way for Saturday. But today, expect tops of 27 to 30 degrees across Newcastle and the Hunter at 2 and URFM 103.7.

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0: The NRL will reportedly make Jai Arrow the centrepiece of its pre-game entertainment at Sunday's NRL Grand Final. News Corp reports a group of Australian singers will perform a rendition of You'll Never Walk Alone while Arrow completes his lap of honour. Australian NBA star Ben Simmons insists he's in a good place physically and mentally after taking last season off. The 30-year-old says he's excited to make an impact with the Sacramento Kings.
1: I'm right where I need to be, and I took a lot of time to focus on my body. I mean, I think it was the best thing I've done and decision I've made for my career. But I'm looking forward to getting going. You know, I feel great and I'm ready to go. No limitations, so ready to go.
0: And in AFL, Lachie Neale has reportedly informed the Lions he intends to leave Brisbane next season. The 33-year-old widely tipped to join Collingwood during the AFL trade period. That's sport. I'm Mike Pearsall.
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10: Lots of sunshine around, and just in case you hadn't noticed, and that will be the case also for Thursday and into Friday as well. The weekend, some showers about on Saturday, back into the mid to late 20s after some days into the 30s there. And in fact, at this stage, it looks like Sunday, Monday, the long weekend, looks like some rain around into most of next week. Temperatures will certainly be cooler. 27 for the coast today, up to 29 to 30 elsewhere. It's 23 degrees right now for you in and around both Seahampton and Hamilton South. Also 23 degrees for you at Weston. 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

0: Yeah, love it. Some live Jackson Browne running on empty. At 2 URFM, thank you. 103.7, 13 past 11. Hello, Mark Rook with you this morning. Still lots to come. A music front, let's look at that first. The likes of Bob Seger, Alana Miles, and lots, lots more. Plus, a Chef Gavin Foreman. Looking forward to seeing what Gav has to us. With some trepidation, I must add. The last few fortnights that we've had Gav with us, he has been very, very kind and making things that he knows that I'll be fine with. And he's, I think he's promised that this week will be something not great for me. It'd be great for you to hear, but not for me to have to eat. So we'll find out what he has for us between now and midday at 2 on URFM.
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Good times and great music at 2NUR FM 103.7. Well, while we sort of race to pretty much knock down everything that should have some heritage value here in parts of Newcastle, down at the South Coast, they're sort of looking to heritage list something that you would not necessarily think of. And it is a type of thing that we would quite often drive past all the time. There are still a few of them around. You drive past them all the time, take them for granted, and probably not give a second thought to them now that mobile phones essentially are our life, really. And talk about the old-fashioned Telstra, or telecom, if you will, phone booth. One in particular down on the south coast at Narooma, which was made famous at 2020 on the New Year's Day during some of the big summer bushfires that took place across the country at the time. Of course, at that time, no mobile or cellular service. So, of course, bewildered loved ones just decided, well, we've got some phone boxes in town, we'll all start using those. So some clips of it were kind of doing the rounds at the time, and have now decided that those phone boxes will be heritage listed. So I get it, but it's quite interesting the sort of things that are and the things that don't sort of make the cut there. 24 past 11 at 2NUR FM 103.7.

0: Good times, great music, some early Mellencamp, a little disco almost, and Miami here too in URFM. Chef Gavin Foreman has assured me I will absolutely not love today's meal, which makes me very tense, makes him very happy. So that's happening after we check the water for you. Also, after midday, Cheryl Shaw and the gang from Pet Chat will be here. They'll be answering your pet and vet questions. That's only about 30 minutes or so up ahead here at 2 in URFM.
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0: Across Hunter Waters today, that strong wind warning with those northerlies up out of 25 knots. Seas up to 2 metres and a southerly 2 metre swell that'll drop a little bit by tonight. Low tide on the way at 5 o'clock this afternoon. That water temperature, 19 degrees. Much warmer on land with those sunny skies around for the rest of the week. Tops are between 27 and 30 degrees. 24 for you right now in and around Stockton. Also 24 at Thornton, 26 degrees. Right now for you at Mount Thorley. It's 27 to midday at 2 at URFM 103.7.

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0: 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Time to bring in our chef, Gavin Foreman, and as suspected, I'm now thinking of crimes I've never even thought of to confess to.
1: You should.
0: Because I'm not going to like this, so I apologise for JFK, I did that. The Strait of Hormuz, that's on me as well.
1: The term fiddly-dee potatoes, yeah, that's you as well.
0: I also apologise for the interest rates. I've got to take a hand in that.
1: Yes.
0: So, if I can fix all of those things, do I not have to go through what we have today?
1: No.
0: No, so this is for you. This is more important.
1: This is a delicacy. This is...
0: character development.
1: It's a beautiful dish.
0: Look, different people love different things. Yes. Now
1: that's probably that's probably my second highest entree seller.
0: Is that right?
1: Yeah.
0: All right. So what's first?
1: Mushroom dumpling.
0: Okay.
1: With a smoked pork, with a smoked hock.
0: And you might as well all tell me what this is because we're getting to that. Are they little? You just tell me.
1: Okay, so it's a kangaroo tartare. So instead of having beef, we use kangaroo. We use a thing called P-O-R-O-O type of kangaroo. It's a certain breed of kangaroo, which is down very west New South Wales, Darling Downs as well, South Australia. But it's not farmed, but it's harvested. They're bred in certain areas to be eaten, and it's regulated by the government. So,
0: okay. Yeah. But of course, tartare means there's been no cooking element here, has there?
1: There's
0: no
1: been none heat whatsoever.
0: Yeah, we've had heat for a while. We've got options.
1: We've got fire.
0: Yeah, we do.
1: So we've got loads of pickles and homemade pickles and
0: which I already don't like. I don't like pickles.
1: Okay, well, capers.
0: Yeah, I don't like them.
1: Onion.
0: Don't like fermented
1: onion. There's like an onion sauce to it as well.
0: Yeah, which would be fine, but if it didn't have all the other
1: and radish, daikon, no. No, it's so funny because when you're into it, you'd have eaten half of it by now.
0: Yeah.
1: And now you're still looking at making me talk, going, yeah.
0: Well,
1: if
0: and
1: you
0: that's
1: run
0: the
1: out
0: trick
1: of time.
0: Yeah, and see, that's the trick because it's like if it was like, let's say, I don't know, some mashed potatoes. That's boring, but let's say it was that. The trick is I can do that and make it still sound like I'm engaging the conversation with you. And then you go, well, plate down, it's all done.
1: Not today.
0: It's just too much of a struggle. I know you put effort into every one of these.
1: Yes.
0: And we thank you for that every week.
1: Oh, you're not thanking me so much now.
0: The smell has got me. And the fact that it's just raw meat.
1: That's all in your head.
0: No, yeah, but that's where I live.
1: Are you going to?
0: I don't know that I can.
1: That's the voice in your head. That's not who you are. You're separate. Oh,
0: I don't know that I can.
1: Really?
0: I think this is where the...
1: One tiny little cube.
0: I can't.
1: You know, my heart, you're breaking my heart here. I come in here every fortnight bringing you food, lovingly prepared, and you're turning your nose.
0: I do know, though, that I will be able to provide a meal for somebody else here with this. Someone will.
1: You're not even going to taste it? Not even a little bit? Have I completely broken you that far?
0: Yes.
1: Really?
0: Yeah. We have to. That's where the line. If you ever wanted to know where the line is,
1: okay.
0: I think.
1: I can't believe you're not going to taste it. All these people are listening.
0: Yeah, I know.
1: They listen every week just to hear you taste my food. And you're gonna let them down. All these people, you're gonna let down.
0: The fact that there's a non-cooked factor on the meat, I can't do it.
1: Well, okay, we'll talk about marsupials.
0: Please do that.
1: We only eat three type of marsupials. We eat wallabies, we eat kangaroo, and we eat possum. Now, possum's hard to get because they're nocturnal. You can't catch them as much. But wallabies a little bit sweeter and a little bit softer in flavour and a little more forgiving than kangaroo. He's still not going to taste that.
0: And I think that, and I know that I've had kangaroo once before, obviously with a heating element applied.
1: Yeah.
0: And I didn't like it.
1: Okay. So,
0: but
1: taste
0: I liked
1: this.
0: Emu.
1: You
0: I can't
1: like
0: remember
1: this.
0: This is the thing. I had emu and kangaroo. I tried them both because it was actually at the Santa Point Tower years ago at the thing. And I tried both. I liked one, didn't like the other. And I can't remember which one was which.
1: I've got a high tea coming up for an 80th birthday for 80 people.
0: Yeah.
1: And there's a kangaroo sausage roll on that high tea. Do you know how many kangaroos and how many doilies that's going to take me?
0: Oh, that'll be a lot.
1: So I can't, really?
0: I can't do it.
1: What about the radish? The radish at the top?
0: Well, because it's been a part of the thing.
1: So it's touched it?
0: It's touched it.
1: Yeah. Oh, my God, we've crossed another line.
0: Yeah. It's part of it. So
1: yeah.
0: I can't. But I mean,
1: I'm going to cry my way all the way home now.
0: Well, I know that you're not taking it as a personal offence, because you understand how I am.
1: Oh, well, I'm taking it as a victory, but I still
0: want victory. That's a victory.
1: I still want you to taste it. One little bit.
0: You sort of won the battle, not the war that you wanted on that one. Why do you think that we are? No, I got nothing on that.
1: I got nothing. It's a beautiful dish. It's an ancient dish. It's just been modernized by, you know, I didn't even put the raw egg on it because I thought that would flip you.
0: No, that would be a bit too far. You knew that was out, so you thought you found out where the line is. I appreciate it.
1: But if we'd done the raw egg, you could have, you know, broken the yolk and mixed it together with the kangaroo and the pickles and the capers and, you know, had a good mouthful.
0: School holidays at the moment, and of course a long weekend. How is our industry going at the moment?
1: At the moment, the hotel's 90% full all the time. Yeah. We got caught. Well, I got caught. It was my fault. My poor chef that was on room service on Sunday night. They all checked in that weekend. Mm-hmm. I thought school holidays would start on the Monday, but it started on the Friday. And he got caught between 9 o'clock and 11 p.m. by himself and got absolutely slammed.
0: Being on the Central Coast, halfway between Newcastle and the eastern suburbs of Sydney.
1: I know where you're going with this one.
0: I mean, what's the Central Coast vibe like? Are venues booked out for the grand final watching?
1: Yeah, it'll be full. I think it'll be more Newcastle based, because I think they relate more to that. Locals relate more to that than they do to Sydney.
0: Yeah.
1: So it's. Nobody likes the Roosters, let's be honest.
0: Sydney's always the enemy, and the eastern suburbs are really the enemy.
1: Yes, it's what is it?
0: It's the Manly you're having when there's no Manly.
1: Yeah. My favourite banner I've ever seen at a rugby league game was one at Manly, and a guy is holding a big sign up that says, "We hate you too." And I just love that. It's brilliant.
0: Gav, as always, a pleasure. I'll let you get off and enjoy the rest of the school holidays and a long weekend working. So thanks for coming in, as always.
1: Thank you.
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good times and great music at 2NUR FM 103.7 with the bloke that wrapped up his final ever tour of Australia about a year or so ago. Maybe it's 2 years now, and up on the roof. Five to midday, we'll get you up to Maddie McNeil and our national news in just a little bit. Of course, your Hunter headlines out of the Hunter newsroom at 12.05 today as well. Then Cheryl Shaw and the gang, they will be here for Pet Chat. Looking forward to the gang answering your pet and vet questions on 49216216. Right after the news, of course. Plenty of sunshine for the second half of the day and the rest of the week as well. Up around 27 to 30 with Mick and the Stones now and Emotional Rescue. 2NUR FM.

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0: The Australian Signals Directorate says our Five Eyes alliance with the United States has opened doors to leading AI firms. The agency says it's been collaborating with tech giants for 6 months to access advanced tools to protect government networks and critical infrastructure. Director General Abigail Bradshaw has told the ABC AI companies are also benefiting from Australia.
1: We have unique insights, particularly from an intelligence perspective.
0: The government has ordered all departments to bolster cyber defences and reduce reliance on legacy technology. Prime Minister Anthony Albanese says it will help identify vulnerabilities before they're exploited.
2: We need to make sure that we mitigate the risks.
0: The move follows a rogue OpenAI bot breaching 4 government websites, including Medicare. Nelson Scott, Canberra.
3: The US president is again playing down the need for guardrails around AI, despite calls from within the industry for a slowdown. Donald Trump has hosted officials from multiple tech giants to discuss the state of the industry as he seeks to call the technology superintelligence. He claims artificial intelligence is no longer appropriate.
4: Renaming artificial intelligence, because it's not artificial, we all agree on that, and we're going to be renaming it superintelligence, officially renaming it.
3: Newcastle Council is preparing to host a celebration for the Knights next week, regardless of the result in Sunday's NRL Grand Final. Thousands of fans have gathered to watch the players train as excitement builds for the decider. Lord Mayor Gavin Morris has told Mark Levy planning's already started for a civic reception to celebrate the team's incredible turnaround from wooden spooners.
5: Probably on the Wednesday, that's what we're targeting afterwards. And then I said to the team, I said, well, you know, if they don't win, civic reception still. And you know, Jeremy, the CEO, said, well, maybe we just do a small one. There won't be a small one.
3: And a man in Singapore has been charged with posting an AI-generated image of a saltwater crocodile in a popular reservoir. In finance, the All Ords is trading up 59 points at 89.46, one Australian dollar buying 69.6 US cents.
6: Good afternoon, I'm Ian Crouch from the Hunter Newsroom. Two girls have been arrested after an attack involving around 30 people in Newcastle 2 weeks ago. Mobile phone footage shows a group of teenage girls chasing, cornering and bashing a 14-year-old girl in a building doorway near the Newcastle Beach light rail stop. A friend of the girl was also set upon when she tried to intervene, with the melee broken up by a group of older teenagers who alerted police. Two girls aged 11 and 13 have been dealt with under the Young Offenders Act. As investigations continue, the incident has prompted an e-petition titled Justice Reform Adult Crime Adult Time to State Parliament, calling for New South Wales youth crime laws to be brought in line with Queensland. As the Independent Planning Commission prepares to hand down its decision today on whether to approve an extension on the Hunter Valley Operations Mines, the Climate Council has made a last-ditch stand against the move. It's proposed the HVO North and South mines be given a life extension of 19 years, preserving the jobs of 1,500 workers and 600 temporary staff. The New South Wales Minerals Council and the Mining Union say the approval is vital to local communities. Climate Councillor and former Fire Commissioner Greg Mullins believes the long-term environmental cost is not worth the risk.
7: And the facts are that our worsening climate, because of pollution from the burning of coal, oil and gas, is driving more intense bushfires, floods, heat waves, and it's incumbent on them to refuse this application. And I know the impact on some families, but governments need to get on with finding real productive jobs for people, not jobs in polluting industries.
6: Hunter mortgage holders are being warned interest rates may not have reached their peak. The Reserve Bank raised the official cash rate for the fourth time this year, lifting it by 25 basis points to 4.6%. The RBA says stubbornly high inflation can't simply be blamed on the conflict in the Middle East. Governor Michelle Bullock says another increase could be on the cards when the board meets next in November.
8: We will do what is needed with the interest rate. I don't know what other tools, if others have, there's no tools I'm aware of that we've got to address inflation in our armoury. So it's interest rate is the tool, it is the primary tool, and we will use it as needed to address the inflation challenge.
6: Meanwhile, property analysts say house prices in the Hunter will likely fall a further 5 to 10% across the region and the Central Coast following yesterday's interest rate increase. Cotality data shows the median price for a house on the Central Coast was around $1 million in August, while Lake Macquarie and Newcastle sat at $1.19 million. The Hunter Valley is more affordable, with a median value of $820,000. Cotality says house values have already fallen by about 3.1% in Newcastle, while values in the valley have dropped around 2%. McDonald Jones Stadium is expecting a full house on Sunday when the NRL Grand Final is broadcast on the big screen. The gates will open at 3:30 at the live site. Food and beverage vendors will be open and fans are being encouraged to bring a blanket to sit on the field or they can sit in the stands. Hunter Minister Yasmin Catley says free tickets will be available from 10 a.m. tomorrow through Ticketmaster.
9: Venues will monitor the numbers. We're going to have around up to about 30,000 capacity. So don't wait until the last minute. Get in quick and make sure you've got your ticket.
6: Meanwhile, thousands of fans have turned out for this morning's open training session at McDonald Jones Stadium, while there's also been long queues to buy Knights merchandise.
10: To NURFM Sport.
6: 19-year-old Diesel Hagen has a chance of making his debut in a grand final this weekend. He's moved onto the Knights bench following Phoenix Crossland's suspension. Harrison Graham will likely fill the hooker role on Sunday. Teammate Fletcher Sharp says they'll need to stick to their defensive game plan.
11: From the weekend, we pulled a lot of confidence from that. Obviously, scrambling, saving tries, and that's something we've been good at all year, so that won't change Sunday. We'll have to be good in that area again.
6: Meanwhile, Knights skipper Caelan Ponga is expecting an emotional day in the side's first grand final since 2001. He says they're confident they can focus and get the job done.
12: There is a lot of emotion, and there's going to be a lot of emotion on Sunday. There's going to be a lot of Newcastle fans, but that's been our strength, is just to go back to our process. You know, we know what that looks like.
6: And Novocastrian Mariah Williams has been announced in the New South Wales Pride 2026 hockey squad. This follows her stint for the Hockey Roos in the recent World Cup. And now you're up to date with the latest 2NURFM Hunter News.
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19: Okay, plenty of sunshine for the second half of the day and for the rest of the week as well for Thursday and Friday. Up around 28 to 30 are our tops today. We're into the 30s for Thursday and Friday, and then some showers for a few days, back into the mid to late 20s. Currently at Birmingham Gardens, we've made our way to 23 degrees, 25 degrees right now at Lochinvar, 12 after midday at 2NURFM 103.7.
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19: Okay, we're opening up an hour of Pet Chat for your pet and vet questions. Of course, Cheryl Shaw is here. G'day, Cheryl.
20: Hi, Mark.
19: And Dr. Fiona, haven't seen you in a while, so great to see you here as well.
20: Thanks, Mark. Nice to be here.
19: All right, now, we did know that you were lucky enough not to be here the last couple of weeks. You wanted to avoid the bird questions.
20: Look, there's lots of things I really enjoy about my profession, but I will quite happily leave the birds to someone else.
19: Defer to that. What about horses?
20: Next question.
19: Snakes?
20: I'm really good at some things, but none of the things that you've mentioned so far.
19: Oh, dear. Dogs and cats.
20: Absolutely.
19: All right.
20: On the money.
19: All right. Now, Cheryl, I'm just having a look at your, because we always have to start by being on brooch watch for you.
21: Yes.
19: And it looks like with some of the little brooches you got on there, we might be heading into the garden today.
21: We are. We're back in the garden. Springtime.
19: And oh, that's it. Is there an end or just that's it?
21: No, it's springtime. And this is a time that often people are out gardening and using fertilisers. And we've got to be really mindful of our pets with fertilisers. So that's the topic for today.
19: All right. Sounds pretty good. We'll get into all of that. Plus your questions on 49216 216. 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

0: Good times and great music at 2NURFM 103.7. Just a reminder, if you have a pet or vet question for our team today, 49216216, don't do what happens a lot of times, and we see this with all of our lifestyle programs. Happened yesterday, 5 to 1, and then the phone wouldn't stop ringing. We have to tell people, too bad, so sad. So, ladies, what is your message for those that have a question right now?
1: Cool. We'd love to help. We'd love to hear your questions. We'd love to be able to help our listeners.
0: Absolutely.
1: Yeah, that's what we're here for.
0: All right. And we'll get into the garden with Cheryl. It feels like I'm on the wrong program for a minute, but we'll do some of that in the next little bit of 2NURFM.
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0: Good times, great music and pet chat on 2NURFM. Dr Fiona is here, as is Cheryl Shaw, who... Cheryl, we want to look at some nasties potentially in the garden and where our pets can come into play.
9: Oh, yeah. Look, there's lots of nasties out and about at the moment. Well, snakes are one when we don't like those. And also the other one that's out and about really, because our spring flowers are happening, is the bees. Lots of bees around at the moment, and they can be quite nasty. I know my dog likes to chase them, so that's a potential problem. And Fiona, with a bee sting, what do you actually do? For what's the treatment for that?
1: So it's similar to people in a lot of ways, I guess. You can... For most dogs, you'll get quite a localised swelling. And dogs being dogs, sniffing around the garden, they're usually bitten around the face, which can be problematic because if you've got swelling that involves the throat, then obviously that can affect their breathing. So most dogs, particularly young dogs, I find, sort of probably under the age of 2, will get swelling, localised swelling around their face usually. But there are very, very rare situations in which a pet will actually be anaphylactic to a bee sting. But I'm only aware of a couple in my career that's been the case.
9: Oh, that's good.
1: Yeah, so certainly not very common to have really severe reactions.
9: Yeah. Well, one of the things that I wanted to mention today was about fertilisers. And this is the time that a lot of people are out tossing around their fertilisers onto their lawn and into their garden. But fertilisers can pose a problem to both cats and dogs. It's usually our dogs that come into problems because our dogs tend to want to eat anything and sniff anything. And the other thing with fertilisers, what dogs will do is roll in them. And some of those fertilisers are really smelly. You know, the blood and bones and the poo ones, they're just revolting. And
1: but they smell divine to a dog, right?
9: No, and then you don't want to be around the dog.
1: No.
0: Then they wonder why you don't want to pat them at that very moment.
9: Yeah, absolutely. So what we want to be mindful about is, apart from the smelliness that they can get, is eating it. So when they eat it, and, you know, that sounds pretty gross to us, but for dogs, they just love it. You know, there's all these meals, a bone meal, the blood and bone, and they are so attracted to that. So we have to be mindful when we're putting out the fertilizer, have the dog inside. So that's number one. Also, when you are spreading fertilisers and you're spraying things, make sure that any water sources that you have outside for your dogs are taken away and then washed and replaced after you've finished doing all of the, the spraying or fertilising or whatever it is that you're doing. Now, the problem with fertilisers for dogs is that they contain herbicides, pesticides, fungicides, and these chemicals are toxic. They're designed to kill bugs in our grass and or our lawn and also in our garden. So if we have our dog that's eating these things, potential problems are ahead. Some of those products also contain moles, and moles are quite a worry to dogs. So moles can be in anything, their food or whatever, but often in these bags of fertilisers, when they're sitting out in the sunshine, they'll start to sweat and you'll get moisture in there and the fertilisers will become quite mouldy. So one of the problems with fertilizers also is that they contain high minerals and salt content. Some of them have really high nitrogen. Now, nitrogen will burn their pads. If they're walking on the lawn that's got a lot of fertilizer on it, you can often find that the little pads will be on the dog's paws will be burnt from the fertilizer. And also, if they're ingesting it, they can get really bad ulcers that, you know, can burn the mouth because of those minerals and high nitrogen will actually cause burning. And so then we end up with problems from that. Another thing is that often they'll eat the fertilizer. So some fertilizer comes in, you know, different forms. It can be just a powder, it can be granules, it can also be in pellet form, particularly like your chook poo is often in that pellet form. And if the dog has access to that, it can eat it. So when you've got the bag, if you're finished with it, put it away so that the dog can't help itself to free feeding. The problem with when they do eat these things, they can eat quite a lot. So instead of it being just a small volume, if they're eating a lot of pelleted fertilizer, they'll ingest that, and then it goes really hard once because they can't really process
1: digest it.
9: Yeah, they can't digest it. So what actually happens is that it forms clumps and it goes really rock solid in their stomach. So, and Fiona, those sort of things are really dangerous, aren't they, when you get those hard compactions in their stomach?
1: Oh, absolutely. You know, if you get something that's hard enough that the stomach acids can't digest, well, it's basically acting like an obstruction, so a foreign body type scenario.
9: Yeah, so I think it's really, it's very important that we do realise that these things, whilst they can be good for our lawns, are certainly not good for our pets. The other thing is when you are looking to buy some of these products, make sure you're looking for something that isn't, make sure it's as natural as can be, that it doesn't have so many chemical compounds in it, because these things, as I said, are really dangerous to our dogs, and particularly puppies that, you know, will just chew on anything and just to have as much fun as they can. The other thing with puppies while you are gardening, if you've got your puppy watching you, sometimes you may be not necessarily doing the right thing. Some puppies really enjoy the smells that are being unearthed when you're digging, and that can encourage them to go searching and digging more. So when you come home, you could find that your new digging garden area has become quite excavated.
1: And well, Mum was digging in there this morning. I thought I'll dig there this afternoon.
9: And that copy behaviour, and it's all so much fun.
1: Smells so good over there.
9: Yeah, and this is the thing that we've got to understand, that, you know, sometimes we need our pet inside and other times they can be outside with us, just depending on the activity. But certainly when you're spraying your bindies or your clover, have the pets inside. Make sure it's dry before they're let outside again. We just don't want them licking their feet.
0: All right, lots to take in there, particularly with the weather nice at the moment. People back into the garden, ladies, that's for sure, as are our pets, evidently.
9: Yes.
0: All right, which is what we kind of don't really want in that scenario. But if you have a pet and vet question, I'll give you 4 minutes on 49216, 216, 3 minutes, 52. The gang.
1: Go.
0: And the gang from Pet Chat will answer your pet and vet questions as Pet Chat continues this afternoon on 2NURFM 103.7. 3 minutes 40.

0: Good times, great music, and 2NURFM patch out 49216216. Of course, Cheryl Shaw is here. Dr. Fiona, they're ready to get straight into it. G'day, Alan at Stockton. You've got a question, Alan, on dogs and vegetables. Go for it, Alan.
1: Yeah, good afternoon. I was brought up, we bred a lot of dogs from an early age, mainly working gun dogs.
2: Yeah.
1: And during this period of time, we only ever fed them meat. We used to give them raw bones for their teeth and the old hard dog biscuits.
2: Yes.
1: And all these dogs all lived to an old age, and the only time we ever had any vet bills was when one of the Labradors got a little bit of tar and developed a bit of a cancer on her leg. But during this whole period, and I'm talking about 30, 40 years,
2: yeah,
1: the whole time we were breeding dogs, we only fed them meat, raw bones for their teeth and the dried dog biscuits. We never had any problems with the vets, and I'm just wondering why all of a sudden, oh, not all of a sudden, but they've introduced vegetables into their diet, and I was under the impression that dogs have got a short bowel and they don't get any nutrients from the vegetables in their diet.
2: Well, I guess, yes. So you're right. Historically, we didn't really think about giving vegetables to dogs in terms of their bowel. So I guess just to clarify, so they've got a carnivore bowel, whereas something like a cow or a sheep's got a herbivore bowel. So dogs can't digest things like grasses, but vegetables and such, there are definitely portions of that they can digest. There are some nutrients that they can get from them, but I think there also probably just has been a big shift in the way that people care and own for their pets. You know, what you describe, Alan, was very typical of the time period. But these days, you know, people like being able to, you know.
0: So has it become trendy?
2: I wouldn't say trendy. I'd say part and parcel of treating our pets more like children than pets, maybe.
0: No, that's definitely trendy.
1: Are
0: we on the right track for you, Alan?
1: I don't understand, because we had working gun dogs, mainly Labradors, and when we had the young pups, even when they were 4 weeks old, we lived on a property, even when it was minus two and three, we used to take the bitches and the pups and the dogs, and we'd take them over walking, and there'd be ice on the dams. And the pups would dive into the dams, even when it was ice, and they'd break the ice and sit there with the ice in their mouth. And now I see people walking around with Labradors with coats on them. And
2: yes.
1: I'm thinking,
2: yeah.
1: You know, good heavens, what are you doing? They're a dog that's born and bred to take the cold weather.
2: Yeah, look, it's probably along the lines of my dad telling me that he used to walk 30 miles to school barefoot and, you know, arrive at school and milk the cows, I guess. Slight extrapolation there. But, yes, things have definitely changed. I think there are important things that we need to remember, and I think I'm a bit of a fan of treating dogs like dogs rather than small people. But there are lots of people out there that would disagree with me. But I do think it's important to remember where our pets have come from, because a lot of their looking after them health-wise and particularly mentally and making sure that they're mentally and physically stimulated is really important, because that if they're not, you know, if they don't have a chance to run around and play with ice in their mouths or whatever it is, that they're not getting that sort of, you know, evolutionary stuff that they need.
0: All right, thanks so much for your thoughts, Alan. 49216216. If you have a question for our Pet Chat team, we'll also get into the Pets of the Week shortly at 2NURFM.
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0: Good times and a great music at 2NURFM 103.7. Just a reminder, if you have a question for our Pet Chat team this afternoon, 49216 216, love to hear from you. Cheryl Sherwin, of course, Dr. Fiona, who is mentioning at the moment that we're seeing a certain type of issue, some dental concerns with our pets.
1: Yeah, look, it is something that we're seeing more commonly, probably in the last 4 or 5 years, I'd say, because Cavoodles are one of the more popular little breeds that we see. So Cavalier Poodle, small handbag size, good to pick up, good to share the bed with, depending on your circumstances.
0: Speaking of things early that are trendy, that's become a bit of a trend.
1: And they relatively commonly have a condition called base narrow canines. So what that means is, so in a dog's mouth, the big pointy sharp ones at the front, they've got two at the top and two at the bottom, they're called our canines. And the lower ones in the lower jaw, if they're too narrow, they can actually go up and pierce into the hard palate at the top of the dog's mouth. Now, as you can imagine, we all know what it's like if a puppy decides to use our hand as a chew toy, those little... Those little pointy canines are incredibly sharp. And so if we have this base narrow canine condition where the canines are impinging on the hard palate, it creates little indents in the hard palate and is incredibly painful for the dog. It can lead to them being what we call head shy, so they don't like people touching their mouths and their heads because it hurts a lot. They don't like to chew things, or the flip side, they might chew a lot to try and relieve that pain. Mm-hmm. So one of the really important reasons to get your vet to check your puppy as part of vaccinations when they're little is to have a look at those canines, and that's part of every puppy exam, checking these teeth out. If we do find this condition, there are certain things that we can do to help. There's some really simple intervention. It's called ball therapy. Ball therapy, B-A-L-L. There are certain scenarios where a dog carrying around a certain size ball, it's almost like orthodontic treatment. It just gradually pushes those puppy canines outwards. I certainly wouldn't do it of your own accord. Seek your vet's advice. There's situations where it can go badly. So we can make changes like that. If things are quite severe and the pet's in a lot of pain, then we can actually remove those, what we call deciduous canines. So these are the pet's puppy teeth. They're not their adult teeth. Their adult teeth will come through with time. But if we remove the puppy teeth that are the problem, sometimes it gives us a better opportunity for those adult canines coming through to be moved and forced into a more accurate, less painful position. So if you are worried about this base narrow canines, or if you've got one of the smaller breed puppies, anything crossed with a poodle, always a good idea to have a check. Any small breeds. I've seen it in stuffies as well, where you're just not sure. Get your vet to check their mouth, because the last thing we want is little pointy sharp needles sticking into your pet's mouth.
2: And just on that, Fiona, there's another thing that I often used to see too, where in your toy breeds you'd see a lot of baby teeth that were retained.
1: Absolutely, Cheryl.
2: And that's one of the things too that often people don't realise, when the puppy doesn't lose its deciduous teeth and then they've got a mouthful of, problems.
1: Absolutely. And with those deciduous teeth, if we sort of think about it like a person, if you have
2: deciduous.
1: Thank you.
0: Close enough.
1: Deciduous tooth, if it remains in the mouth too long, it forces the adult tooth coming through to be in the wrong spot.
2: Yeah.
1: So it is important that they drop out at the appropriate rate.
2: Yeah. Toy poodles are just notorious for it. It's, one of the things, you buy a toy poodle and you really need to make sure that you're getting that checked and
1: It is also part of our routine check at desexing as well. We always check, do they have any retained deciduous teeth? Any retained deciduous canines, because it's a really good opportunity under that anaesthetic to deal with that at the same time.
0: 49216 216, if you have a question for our Pet Chat team this afternoon. In the meanwhile, the next couple of minutes, we'll take a look at expanding your family, dog and a couple of cats. All right, Pet Chat continuing on 2NURFM 103.7.

0: Good times and great music at 2NDR FM 103.7. A couple of minutes left. If you, like Alan, would like to call in with your a pet or vet question, of course, Dr. Fiona is here and Cheryl Shaw is here. Of course, your mum actually had to correct you on not being able to find the word. What was the word that you needed?
1: Baby teeth.
0: Baby teeth.
1: Yeah, that's what we call them. We put them under our pillows with the tooth fairy.
0: Yeah, we got three adult people in here in between us. We couldn't think of
1: baby
0: teeth.
1: Come on, guys. Where were you when I needed you?
2: I tried.
0: You came up with the fancy word.
1: Deciduous.
0: The
1: very, I was like, that's correct.
0: It's
1: but it's
0: very
1: not the word
0: dark.
1: I'm looking for.
2: Baby.
0: Baby teeth. We failed.
1: Yes.
0: Having said that, we're looking for, if you rather are looking for to expand your family with some pets, of course, our Pet of the Week page is up and running at our website. And who wants to tackle Chip and Magpie, the cats?
1: Sure. So Chip.
0: Yeah, that's you. That's where you come in.
1: Yep. Yes. So Chip and Magpie are a bonded pair of cats. So that basically just means they prefer to do life together than separately. Interestingly, they're not related. They came into foster care together but have decided that they now love each other unconditionally, which is really sweet for both of them. Their bios, however, are quite different. So Chip is a male tabby. He's a more mature, more settled, loves affection, loves cuddles, is a lap cat, likes getting up on your neck and purring really loudly, apparently, will come for a cuddle. Whereas Magpie, who is, surprisingly enough, black and white, is a female. She's the more playful, the more entertaining, and slightly more feisty of the two. Still happy for cuddles.
0: You can make some real-world comparisons there, can't you?
1: Couldn't you just? yes.
0: All the
1: yes.
0: way to the divorce, maybe, down the road.
1: Even arguably gender-wise as well. Yes, so Magpie, happy for a cuddle, but on her terms. She likes cuddles, but not when you're ready, when she's ready.
0: Yeah.
1: Which, you know, is a bit of a cat characteristic sometimes.
0: Oh, it really is, but we love them anyway. And the sort of home that we would think particularly, Fiona, for these?
1: Preferably without other pets. They would probably prefer to be by themselves. They do tolerate the foster carer's Labrador, but just not sort of super keen on them. Is important with any cat adoption that they are indoor-only cats, just to keep them safe as well.
0: For sure. Now, our dog of the week is Zeke. Of course, he's our one-and-a-half-year cattle dog.
1: Yes, she is a one-and-a-half-year-old cattle dog.
0: Oh, that says sweet girl. Of course,
1: yep.
0: Well, that's a she.
1: The she part gave it away.
0: Yeah, no, it's 2026. Live how you want to live, Fiona. That's fine. Anyway, you've got the bio in front of you.
1: Yes. So Zeke's bio reads exceptionally well. Cattle dogs definitely do need to go to the right sort of home, but she sounds like she's got a lot going for her. So she's a 1.5-year-old cattle dog, big personality, big heart, playful energy, affectionate, happy for a cuddle on the couch or for a play in the backyard, loves people, loves being part of the family. Loves toys, loves fetch, no surprises there. House trained, can be left alone by herself, as we would expect with the breed, high energy, active lifestyle, needs a family that's going to give her physical and mental stimulation to work still on her training. She loves water. So if you're a water baby yourself, she would probably fit in really nicely. Dog friendly, suitable for kids aged 6 up. Loves people, loves meeting new people, food motivated, tick, tick, tick, tick, tick. All right. If you're after a cattle dog and you know what that involves, she sounds like a winner.
0: Yeah, this could be for you. Down the beach, just not the sort of dog that we can just leave in the backyard with not a lot to do.
1: That is a recipe for disaster.
0: On all fronts. All right. You can meet Zeke, you can meet her, and of course we have Chip and Magpie, the cats as well, at our Pet of the Week area at our Pet Chat page at 2NURFM.com.au. Some more calls at a moment. We'll get to Paul next at 2NURFM.
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0: Pet Chat continuing. Last couple of minutes for you to call on 4921 6216. Cheryl Shaw is here, as is Dr. Fiona. And Paul at Thornton, your dog has a licking problem. What's happening, Paul?
10: Yeah, I'm not sure it's a licking problem, but, yeah, he's very attracted to my bare flesh. So my lower legs, we're coming on the summer, and I'd like to be wearing shorts most of the time around the house. And he just can't keep away. And even when I come home from work and I lean down to give him a pat and a hug, he's licking my arms as well. Now, he doesn't do that to my wife. If I don't push him away, which I do, he becomes quite trance-like, eyes closed, and he's just lurking madly.
1: So you're his only victim, are you, Paul?
10: Yes, I am, yeah.
1: If you have people to the house or anyone else, does he do it to anyone else, or it's literally only you?
10: The first time we've actually noticed, coincidentally you've asked the question, our next-door neighbour, a fellow, came in to visit. And he was also wearing shorts, and little Rolly approached him and started to lick his legs as well.
1: Okay.
10: But again, the fellow's wife, he doesn't do the same to her. So
1: okay.
10: I'd love to know what the attraction or what the cause is.
1: Mm-hmm.
10: The thing that I discovered last year during summer was good old insect repellent.
1: Yeah.
10: However, it's a bit disgusting to spend all the summer
1: covered in air guard.
10: Yeah, that's right.
1: Paul, what sort of dog have you got and how old?
10: Okay, so he turned 14 2 weeks ago. He's a rescue. We've had him for over two years, and he is an Australian Terrier Cross Maltese.
1: Okay.
10: Does so, molt, lovely dog, yeah.
1: So you've had him about 2 years, Paul?
10: Yeah, just over 2 years.
1: And has he always done it to you?
10: No. It's become sort of progressive.
1: Okay.
10: To the point where it's quite intense nowadays, and
1: All right. So it is essentially like any other type of behaviour. So behaviour is the sort of thing we can influence with if they do something, and then our reaction is going to influence whether that sort of behaviour continues or whether it helps stop it. Whether it's good attention or bad attention, he's getting attention when he licks your legs. Even if it's just you moving him away or patting him to distract him, you're going to get the quickest result if we just work back to training, okay? So if he's licking, you say stop it, or you make him sit or stay or whatever it is, reward him in whether it's treats or pats or a play, that sort of thing, but we're just needing to basically retrain him. He may like the licking sensation. Often licking can make them feel better.
10: Yeah.
1: So he's doing it because he likes the sensation of it, the feeling of it. But if you don't like it, then we need to make some headway into sort of adjusting his behaviour, because it's not really a socially appropriate thing to do.
10: No, that's right. Well, when he's out and about, we're socialising, he doesn't do it.
1: Mm-hmm.
10: But, it's very much, at home.
1: Yeah.
10: But the other thing is too, is it a male and female thing? Because as I say, he doesn't do it to my wife. And I will admit, between the two of us, I'm probably the person that does sweat. I mean, I don't sweat prolifically, whereas my wife doesn't. So I've been thinking, well, maybe that's it. Maybe that's the attraction.
1: I think that's got less to do with it. would he potentially have more access to you rather than her?
10: Yeah. Like, yeah,
1: because it may just be a function of whose flesh can I access, basically. Cheryl, did you have anything to add there?
4: There are some times that dogs do lick, and they lick because of it's an appeasement for them, mm-hmm. so they will lick. But the main thing is just to correct that. So I used to say when my dogs would lick, no lick, and my dogs don't lick us at all. But it's really important, like Fiona said, to get back to that training, that no lick, readjust their thinking so that they're not getting satisfaction from actually licking you. But I agree, I don't think it's anything to do with sweating. I think it's more that the dog is really just, you know, really enjoying that satisfaction from licking at you.
10: Yeah, but it's not mutual.
4: No. So move away, give the dog something else to do, and that'll
1: hopefully
4: be the
1: by
4: answer.
1: Hopefully by the end of summer you've got it well under control, Paul, because, otherwise there's a lot of air guards you'll be using between now and then.
10: Thank you very much.
1: Thanks, Paul. Thanks for the call.
0: All right, best of luck there. And look, you never know what you're going to get when we open up the Pet Chat telephone. Yeah, it's just that's a new one for me.
1: I reckon a licking is a licking hands, licking feet. It's it's normally stuffies, actually.
0: Oh, there you go. Yeah. All right, look, I think we've done it. We've made it all the way to the end. So, Dr. Fiona, a pleasure as always.
1: Thanks for having me, Mike.
0: And Cheryl Shaw, we'll get you back again next week.
4: Yep, back next week.
0: Enjoying the semi-retirement, I think.
4: Oh, I am.
0: Yeah?
4: Yeah.
0: Well, do you want to go back to work full time?
4: No.
0: Definitely not. No. Definitely not. That's for other people. Yeah. Oof, hang on. All right, ladies, have a great weekend.
1: Thanks,
0: and
1: Mark.
0: We'll get Pet Chat back your way next week as well. A reminder that Pet Chat back next week. Of course, our lifestyle programs kick starting again next Monday, of course, with the gang from Gardening Tour back. Although they'll be on holidays this week because of the long weekend. Next Tuesday, Dennis Stewart as well, and Pet Chat next Friday. We'll get you up to our national news desk with Maddie McNeil and the team in just a little bit, and looking at all of your national and overseas headlines. Also, the rest of the week, rest of the day, rather, is looking pretty good with some sunshine around and some sunny skies ahead for Thursday and Friday. Saturday, rain is on the way back. And we are expecting some rainy conditions after that. But we're getting back into the low 20s there. But today, up around 27 to 30 degrees at 2NURFM 103.7.

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2: Well, the remainder of the afternoon right across Newcastle and the Hunter is looking just super fantastic with plenty of blue skies and golden sunshine. Tonight we'll get down to between 8 and 13 degrees with some more sunny skies for Thursday and Friday ahead of some shower activity for Saturday and the weekend. 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
1: Albanese government maintains the conflict in the Middle East is to blame for the spike in Australia's inflation rate. Consumer prices rose 4% over the year to August, an increase of 0.5% on the July data. The Bureau of Statistics says higher fuel prices, along with a surge in construction costs, contributed to the hike. Treasurer Jim Chalmers says the situation is being addressed.
2: Inflation is still too high in our economy. That's why it's so important that we are managing the budget in a responsible way. We're providing cost of living relief in an affordable and ongoing way. And we're also dealing with some of the long-standing economic challenges in our economy around productivity and the like.
1: Interim findings show high fatigue risks for air traffic control staff at Sydney Airport had been identified at the time of most recent safety incidents. The Transport Safety Regulator's preliminary reports into 4 of 6 near misses did not conclude whether staffing issues directly contributed to the incidents. The Premier says he hopes the latest arrests over the murder of Marco Tapia in Sydney's southwest can bring a sense of justice to his family. Police have charged a 16-year-old boy and 2 men over the mistaken identity shooting of the 23-year-old at Glen Alpine. Detectives say they're no longer looking for anyone directly involved in Mr. Tapia's killing. Chris Minns says he's devastated for the family.
3: The news of this arrest is not going to bring back their son, but I hope it does bring a measure of justice for them. This has obviously been a massive priority of New South Wales Police.
1: A 5-year-old boy is recovering in hospital after being struck by an e-bike in Sydney's south. The child suffered serious leg injuries at Engadine yesterday afternoon. Police say the rider did not stop and left the scene before officers arrived. They're looking to speak to 2 teenage boys they believe can help with inquiries. Truck drivers using a road in Sydney's south to avoid tolls on the M5 and M8 will soon face fines. The state government's installing cameras along the Stony Creek Road corridor through Bexley. Roads Minister Jenny Aitchison says affected drivers are being offered support.
4: So we've got the 2 new toll relief initiatives for the small operators. They get an annual rebate of up to $1,000 in quarterly instalments. That'll be those ones who have got, you know, 1 business toll account and 3 vehicles or less.
1: Also making news, new Greens leader David Shoebridge has vowed to replace Labor and stop the rise of One Nation. And global cartoon sensation Bluey is being credited with driving a tourism boom in Queensland. Tourism Research Australia data shows international visitor spending in the state increased and nearly double the national growth rate. In finance, the All Ords is up 67 points, $1 Australian dollar buying 69.6 US cents.
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6: Thousands of fans have turned out in Newcastle for the Knights' open training session ahead of Sunday night's NRL Grand Final against the Sydney Roosters. Knights half Sandon Smith's hoping to continue his blistering form after a standout individual display in the second half against Penrith. His halves partner Fletcher Sharp says Smith is starting to get the recognition for his brilliant performances.
7: Nah, it was the best feeling when he put that ball down and you knew you were going on the next week, so... He came up with a few clutch plays at the end, Sanger, and he deserves it. He's been enormous for us all year.
6: Triple AFL Premiership winner Lachie Neal will leave the Brisbane Lions to join Collingwood on a 3-year deal starting next year. And Lani Palliser has had a night out at the Australian Short Course Swimming Championship. She set an all-comers record in the women's 1500-metre freestyle after taking out the 200-metre free earlier in the program. That's sport. I'm Adam Hawes.
1: 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That's the latest news and sport.
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3: Well, the remainder of the afternoon right across Newcastle and the Hunter is looking just super fantastic with plenty of blue skies and golden sunshine. Tonight we'll get down to between 8 and 13 degrees with some more sunny skies for Thursday and Friday ahead of some shower activity for Saturday and the weekend. And now more good times and great music on 2NURFM 103.7.

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0: 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Born on this day, Scottish actress Deborah Kerr.
4: I never knew it could be like this. Nobody ever kissed me the way you do.
5: American author Truman Capote. American actress Angie Dickinson. American singer with The Fifth Dimension, Marilyn McCoo. British singer with T-Rex, Mark Bolan. American singer, Johnny Mathis. The British actor who played the Artful Dodger in Oliver, Jack Wilde. The American actor who played Greg Brady in The Brady Bunch, Barry Williams. Swiss tennis champion, Martina Hingis. Belgian F1 racing driver, Max Verstappen. And the American actress from The Nanny, Fran Drescher.
6: So over the bridge from Flushing to the Sheffield's door, she was there to sell makeup, but the father saw more. She had style, she had flair, she was there. That's how she became The Nanny.
5: Historically, September 30, 1813, the holy dollar and its middle, the dump, becomes Australia's first currency. 1846, American dentist William Morton uses ether as an anaesthetic for the first time. 1918, American actor and country singer Will Rogers' first movie, Laughing Billy Hyde, opened in New York. 1926, the Australian Country Party Association is formed. It later would become the National Party. 1946, the International Military Tribunal in Nuremberg finds 22 top Nazi leaders guilty of war crimes. 11 were sentenced to death.
7: Most of the evidence presented to the tribunal was in the form of documents, but 116 witnesses gave oral evidence. 83 witnesses permitted to be heard for the defense.
5: 1954, the USS Nautilus, the world's first nuclear submarine, is commissioned by the US Navy. 1955, American actor James Dean is killed when his Porsche collides with another vehicle, just 2 hours after he'd received a speeding ticket. 1968, The Flintstones premiered on American TV. 1975, Muhammad Ali defeats Joe Frazier to retain his world heavyweight boxing title.
8: We're trying to get in here to talk to Ali, who has retained his title. And I think he needs a little air, because this has to have been one of the most bruising heavyweight championships of all time.
5: 1982, Prince Philip opens the Commonwealth Games in Brisbane. 1990, Australian author Patrick White dies at the age of 78. 1996, Martin Bryant pleaded not guilty to the massacre at Port Arthur in Tasmania, in which 35 people died. 2019, George, Australia's talking clock, spoke no more.
9: At the third stroke, it will be 4, 50, 5 and 40 seconds.
5: And finally, born today, September 30, 1954, US singer Patrice Rushen. I'm Kev Calloway. This is 2NURFM's On This Day.

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1: It's 3 o'clock. Good afternoon. I'm Madeline McNeil. Marco Tapia's mother is remembering her son as a loving and generous man as police declare they're no longer searching for suspects directly involved in his death. Jefferson Shaw has the details.
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1: Cancer and contributed to work that received the Cochlear Best Choice Award. Marco's mother saying her son's death is part of his story, but must never become his identity. Jefferson Shaw, Sydney.
2: Police are appealing for help to identify two teenagers after a child was hit by an e-bike in Sydney's south. The five-year-old boy is stable in hospital after suffering serious leg injuries at Engadine. Detectives want to speak with two boys seen on the Old Princes Highway around the time of the crash yesterday afternoon. The state's largest coal mining expansion is one step closer to reality. The Independent Planning Commission's given the green light to the Hunter Valley Operations Continuation Project, which would allow the coal mine near Singleton to operate until 2045. HVO still needs to receive federal environmental approval by the end of the year to continue operations. A spike in construction and fuel costs has contributed to another increase in the inflation rate. Latest data shows consumer prices rose 4% over the year to August. This is a jump of 0.5% on the July data. The increase will put further pressure on the Reserve Bank to raise interest rates again when the board next meets in November. Australia's cybersecurity chief says the nation is a world leader when it comes to working with AI firms. The federal government has told departments to harden their cyber defences following a major AI breach. The Australian Signals Directorate credits our security alliance with the US for giving us direct access to top AI developers. Director General Abigail Bradshaw has told the ABC the partnership's giving us exposure to advanced technology.
3: We have been engaged with those labs for the last 6 months in utilising those leading-edge, world-leading technologies actually to fortify a number of systems of government significance, but also critical infrastructure providers.
2: Experts believe the state government should invest in more rapid bus routes across Sydney, and the budget for the proposed Town Hall Square in Sydney's CBD is understood to have been scaled back. In finance, the All Ords is up 98 points at 89.85, one Australian dollar buying 69.7 US cents.
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5: The NRL's pre-game entertainment will reportedly be an emotional tribute to former star player Jai Arrow. The Australian reports a group of Australian singers will sing a rendition of You'll Never Walk Alone while Arrow completes a lap of honour at a core stadium. The Knights have trained in front of around 12,000 fans at an open day in Newcastle. The Rabbitohs have re-signed star utility Talis Duncan until the end of the 2030 season. Just days after winning a third straight flag with the Brisbane Lions, AF Lachie Neale has announced his intention to leave the club. He'll exercise his right to unrestricted free agency. It's expected he'll join Collingwood. EPL giants Manchester City is facing relegation and the stripping of its titles after being found guilty of financial breaches over a 9-year period. And Spain has thrashed Croatia 4-1 in the Nations League. That's sport. I'm Adam Hawes.
2: 3:04, that's the latest news and sport.
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14: Well, the remainder of the afternoon right across Newcastle and the Hunter is looking just super fantastic with plenty of blue skies and golden sunshine. Tonight we'll get down to between 8 and 13 degrees with some more sunny skies for Thursday and Friday ahead of some shower activity for Saturday and the weekend. And now more good times and great music on 2NURFM 103.7.

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1: It's 4 o'clock. Good afternoon. I'm Madeline McNeil. Police are confident they've arrested and charged the person who fatally shot innocent man Marco Tapia in Sydney's southwest. Three people have been charged over the mistaken identity murder of the 23-year-old in his Glen Alpine bedroom. Marco's mother has released a statement remembering her son for his kindness and generosity as a committed Christian and biomedical engineering student. Homicide Squad Commander Joe Dewey has told Clinton Maynard it's too early to know which one pulled the trigger.
2: We are confident that all three were aware that they entered the premises with a loaded handgun and were there for the same purpose. So we've charged all three on that premise.
1: The state's largest coal mine expansion has been given the green light, offering hope to more than 1,000 workers in the Hunter Valley. The Independent Planning Commission's approved the Hunter Valley operation.
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1: Adding to inflationary pressures and pushing up interest rates. Latest data shows consumer prices climbed 4% over the year to August, a 0.5% increase on the July result. Shadow Treasurer Tim Wilson says the government needs to rein in its own spending.
2: It seemed like the government could spend forever and it wasn't going to be inflationary. People are now living the consequences of it. And we're just being very frank with people. The consequence is higher inflation, higher interest rates, and you go to the supermarket and you might buy the same thing, but you're paying more and you're getting less.
1: Transport safety investigators say air traffic control staffing is a recurring factor in investigations into near misses at Sydney Airport. The Transport Safety Bureau has released the preliminary reports from four of its six ongoing investigations. It has not yet been determined whether staff numbers directly contributed to any of the incidents. The education union's calling for changes to the number of students in Australian public school classes. A report has found class sizes haven't changed in a decade and remain well above the OECD average. Union Federal President Karina Haythorpe says there's a clear divide between public and private schools.
3: We've seen a rapid increase in student complexity and needs, and we know that smaller class sizes mean more one-on-one support for students, so all governments should actually lower class sizes to 21. Which is the OECD average.
1: In finance, just before the close, the All Ords is trading up 97 points at 89.84. One Australian dollar is buying 67.76 US cents.
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5: An estimated 12,000 fans have turned out in Newcastle to watch the Knights prepare for Sunday night's NRL Grand Final against the Roosters. A number of players will head south to Sydney for tonight's Dally M Awards. League legend Mark Geyer telling the Continuous Call Team Daily podcast, Nathan Cleary will win the award for the first time.
6: He'll win in a landslide. I think he's been the best player in our competition not by a lot, but there's been a lot of good players this year, but I think he stands out as the best.
5: In rugby union, Wallabies centre Hunter Pice will a high tackle charge tonight at a disciplinary committee hearing. 22-year-old Brumbies lock Toby McPherson has been called into the squad for the first time ahead of the Bledisloe Cup series against the All Blacks. And in football, captain Harry Kane has scored in England's 2-0 win over Czechia in the UEFA Nations League. Elsewhere, world champion Spain have thrashed Croatia 4-1. That's sport. I'm Adam Hawes.
1: 4 past 4, that's news and sport.
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11: We have a little bit of activity off the coastline, but it pretty much should stay out there. It's remaining fine overnight, hopefully, with light nor'easterly winds. Temperatures dropping to around 12 on the coast, expecting 9s in the valley. Sunshine for tomorrow, similar Friday. A couple of showers now for Saturday. Sunday is now going to be sunny with a possible shower on Monday. Yeah, just keep moving it back until it actually happens. 29 for Newcastle, the Lake and the Bay. Tomorrow, 31 degrees for Maitland, Cessnock and the Valley. It is 24 right now at Bolton Point. 26 in Brandy Hill. It's also 24 right now at Butterbar. At 4:06 afternoon, thank you very much for joining us. Hope you've had a ripper day. We'll have a look at the traffic around this city and the valley next as we kick off the Kev Kellaway Drive Show with the Stranglers. 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

They came from Guildford in Surrey, and they were originally called the Guildford Stranglers. And they just dropped that to become the Stranglers. G'day, 4:09 now, two and you are checking out traffic. The Savo, nothing from live traffic, always a good sign. Tom and Waze, overall not bad, moving pretty well through Singleton this afternoon. Everywhere, but maybe a couple of the regular spots. We've got a big queue on the Link Road to Cameron Park, as always. Frederick Street from Glendale round to Main Road, that's a big old trap as usual. I'd avoid that every time if you can. And we're pretty busy, east and westbound into, say, Morisset there, getting around that Mandalong Road roundabout. Otherwise, yeah, it's all right. Let us know if you come across something on your journey. You've got to be loving these school holidays. What do you reckon? Our number's 49216216. If you spot it, let us know. Here at 2 and you RFM.

Something very special about you. It's that good taste you show in which radio station to listen to. Thank you very much. That's Marshall Hines here at 2 in your RFM. Something very special coming up too for Bathurst, which is not this weekend. It's going to be next weekend. That'll be the 10th and 11th of October. The memory of V8 legend Peter Brock is going to take centre stage at this year's Bathurst. They're planning to honour the former Holden star because it's like 20 years this year. Can you believe this? Since Peter Brock was killed in that accident. So they're planning the Brock Heritage Festival. There'll be a demonstration of the historic Brock cars, and you can get up close and personal to them in Peter's Pit Lane. That'll be next to the National Motor Racing Museum, if you're heading down there, of course. It's going to feature the lineup of cars that Peter Brock drove, alongside a fairly large memorabilia showcase of Peter Brock. The Peter Brock Heritage Festival, a part of this year's Bathurst 1000. If you're going down, you lucky ducks. If you're going to watch it on TV like me.

0: All right. Thank you very much. Scotland Yard detective Jack Slipper was instrumental in capturing which notorious criminal? Scotland Yard detective Jack Slipper was instrumental in capturing which notorious criminal? See how you go with that. There's question one of Quizzical DeSavo. It is 4:15.
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0: Good times. Great music here at 2NURFM. George Michael, of course, one part of Wham for the, I guess, the start of his career. In fact, Wham had a song called Freedom. This one, he named it Freedom 90 because it came out in 1990, also to avoid confusion with the Wham single. It is 28 past four, the Kev Kellaway Drive Show here.
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0: Thank you very much for joining us today. Question one, how did you go? Scotland Yard Detective Jack Slipper was instrumental in capturing which notorious criminal? G'day, Brad.
2: Yeah, g'day, Kev. Is the answer to question one Jack the Ripper?
0: I knew someone would say Jack the Ripper, and guess what? It's you. And you reckon that answer is, I can tell you it's wrong. Sorry. Brad, don't spewing in your car while you're driving, mate, but thanks for having a go.
2: No worries, mate. Have a good day.
0: Cheers, Brad. Kevin, what do you think?
3: The great train robber, Mrs. Biggs' son. I think it was first name.
0: Ronnie Biggs, Kevin.
3: Ronnie Biggs. I was going to say Russell, but yeah.
0: Ronnie Biggs, one of the notorious fugitives in the great train robbery of 1963. Lived here in Australia for a while. He evaded them for a long time.
3: He was out in South America, right?
0: He did. He did. And I think eventually he gave himself up. He said, I've had enough of this.
3: Well, he was after that. 24
0: over
3: 30 years or something.
0: Yeah, it's a while. Yep. Good on you, Kev. Ronnie Biggs is what we wanted.
3: Thanks, buddy.
0: Right. Cheers. Thank you very much. Righto. Oh, Hedges, one from one. Well done, mate. Good morning. Who was the... in fact, this is not that hard, but it's not easy either, I suppose. This one requires thinking. Who was the state of Louisiana named after? The state of Louisiana. Think about the name of the state. Have a look at perhaps how it's spelt. That'll help. Who was the state of Louisiana named after? There's question two this afternoon. Good luck with that.
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0: If you're on the waters tonight, not bad. North-northeasterly winds around 15 to 20 knots. Seas at 1.5 to 2 metres on a southerly swell of 1.5. We have a low tide not far away now, around 5 to 5, with a high at 5 to 11 tonight. Overall, it's going to be fine. Temperatures coming down to 12 and 9. Sunshine for tomorrow and for Friday. Shower to Saturday, sunny Sunday. 29 and 31 now. Forecast tops tomorrow. 28 degrees right now at East Maitland. It's 21 at Edgy. 24 degrees in Eraring. 29 to 5. We'll check the traffic next at 2NURFM.

0: Absent Friends with Wendy Matthews on lead vocals. I don't want to be with nobody but you. 24 to 5. Checking our traffic. No incidents to report. Live traffic and TomTom showing. It's got a bit of a queue on Tomago Road at the moment. Link Road to Cameron Park. Handel Street starting to back up there towards the Cowper Street roundabout. What else we got for you? That's kind of it. Morisset, a little busy off the M1 as you make your way in. Mandalong Road roundabout just slowing you down. Once you're through there, your journey's looking fine. Play nice. Let us know if you see it. 1-49-216-216, our number. Let's get into quizzical. You'd think I'd know that number by now, wouldn't you? All right. Question number two. Who was the state of Louisiana named after? What do you think about this one, Dale?
1: I think it's King Louis the 14th of France.
0: It is King Louis the 14th of France.
1: That's probably why the capital's called Red Stick, isn't it? Baton Rouge.
0: Baton Rouge is what it is. Red Stick.
1: Baton Rouge. Red Stick.
0: Ever been there?
1: No, I haven't, mate. I haven't been to the States.
0: Apparently, French explorer René Robert Cavalier claimed the Mississippi River Basin for France. That was like 1682.
1: Right. Thank God they didn't name a capital after him.
0: No, that's right. He named the territory La Louisiane, meaning Land of Louis. It later changed to Louisville when the state was admitted to the Union in 1812. God, I'm full of it.
1: The day hasn't been wasted, mate. I've learned something.
0: Very good. Well done, Dale. Thanks for that.
1: Good on you. Thanks, Kev.
0: Cheers, mate. Bye-bye. All righty. Number two, 2 for 2 for Hedgie in Yorkshire this morning, if you keep in score, that is. Now, this'll sort the, what do they call it, the chaff from the hay. What US president could fluently play the piano, violin, clarinet, saxophone, and accordion? US president could fluently play the piano, the violin, clarinet, saxophone, and accordion, and used to do so in public. Should I give you a clue? There's only been 1,000 US presidents, hasn't there? He was the 37th. Does that help? He was the 37th president. That's what we're looking for. There's question number 3 this afternoon. It is quizzical. There are 2 and you are.

0: Good times. Great music at 2 and you are. That is Nick Kershaw
1: with The Riddle.
0: It is 14 to 5.
2: Let's get into quizzical.
0: Kind of got our own little riddle here this afternoon. We brought Hedgy Undone with this one. Want to know which US president could fluently play the piano, violin, clarinet, saxophone, and accordion, and often did in public, often at the White House, oddly enough. G'day, Neil. How you doing there?
3: G'day, Kev. Not too bad.
0: Very good. You know your presidents?
3: Well, I'm having a guess. I'm thinking it might be Bill Clinton.
0: Ooh, Bill did play a musical instrument, but it didn't play all five of those.
3: No, I always thought his favourite one was...
0: Yeah, I know that one. So we won't go there, Neil.
3: Okay, thanks, mate. Bye.
0: Thanks, bye.
4: You've got Kev.
0: Kev, what do you think?
4: Clinton.
0: No, it wasn't Bill Clinton. He did play a musical instrument, but he didn't play five of them.
4: I know he played the saxophone, so...
0: Yeah. Thanks, Kevin.
4: No worries, mate.
0: Bye-bye. G'day, Ian. What do you think?
5: Mate, I think it's Richard Nixon.
0: It is Richard Nixon. It is Richard. Too many people thought Bill Clinton because he did get out and play the saxophone now and again.
5: Yeah, he's a very talented man, Richard Nixon.
0: How did you know this, Ian?
5: I just had a thought in my head, mate, and I thought, that's got to be Richard Nixon.
0: It was Richard Nixon, elected in 69 and out the back door in 74.
5: Yeah, as soon as you said fellow plays piano and all that, I thought, that's got to be Richard Nixon.
0: Yeah, and it was. Well done, Ian. Thank you very much.
5: Yeah, thanks, buddy. You take it easy.
0: Cheers. Bye-bye.
5: See you, mate.
0: All right, we are done. Thank you very much for playing along and having some fun. Hopefully you had a bit of fun anyway. 13 to 5, here at 2 and you are FM.
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Haven't heard that for a while. I'm nice to hear it again. 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Heading for our 5 o'clock news. It is remaining fine overnight with light northeasterly winds. Our temperatures coming down to 12 on the coast and 9 degrees for the valley. Going to be sunny tomorrow, similar Friday. Couple of showers Saturday, sunny on Sunday. 29 and 31 our tops tomorrow. It is 24 degrees right now in Fingal, 26 at Gilliston Heights.

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1: Leader following a party room ballot. Senator Waters says she's looking forward to eventually returning to the Senate.
2: It's been an incredible honour to be the parliamentary leader of the Australian Greens, and it's with great sadness that I'm not able to continue in that role due to my health getting worse. I hope to be okay, but I need to look after myself to do that.
1: Also making news, police want to speak to two teenage boys seen in Engadine yesterday afternoon around the time a five-year-old boy was struck by an e-bike and seriously injured. And truck drivers using a road in Sydney South to avoid tolls on the M5 and M8 will soon face fines. The state government is installing cameras along the Stony Creek Road corridor through Bexley. In finance, the All Ords has closed up 82 points at 89.69. One Australian dollar is buying 69.71 US cents.
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1: Rugby League's top men's and women's players will be honoured tonight at the Dally M Awards. Adam Hawes reports.
4: It's a night where bow ties replace boots and footies make way for frocks. The NRL and NRLW's leading players and partners will shortly hit the red carpet here on a beautiful evening at Barangaroo for this year's Dally M Awards. The hot tip for the men's medal is Panthers champion Nathan Cleary, who won't be at the ceremony. He's still recovering from surgery on a broken leg. If he wins, it'll be his first Dally M. James Tedesco and Kalen Ponga are also a chance. Broncos star Tamika Upton is favourite to win back-to-back women's medals. Adam Hawes, Barangaroo, Sydney.
1: Australia's out to avoid a series clean sweep when they play South Africa in the third men's one-dayer, and FIFA World Champion Spain has thrashed Croatia 4-1 in the Nations League. It's 5:04. That's the latest news and sport.
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9: We have a little bit of activity on the radar, but it is out off our coastline, and it's pretty much going to stay there for the evening. Overall, it should be fine tonight with light northeasterly winds. Temperatures dropping overnight to around 12 on the coast, 9 degrees forecast for the valley. Sunny tomorrow, Friday looking pretty good. Maybe a shower or two Saturday, sunshine back Sunday, and a possible shower Monday. 29 for Newcastle, the Lake and the Bay. 31 for Maitland, Cessnock and the Valley tomorrow. Right now, 23 in Greenpoint. 24 in Hamilton. It's also 24 right now at Heatherbrae. At 5:06 afternoon, the Kev Kellaway Drive Show continues this hour. We will have a look at the traffic around the city and the valley next. 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

They took on the king and did a pretty good job of it. FYC, the fine young cannibals out of Birmingham. Roland Gift was the guy. That's right. That was the man who sang that song in front of the band, Suspicious Minds. Heading for 10 after 5, checking 2 in your RFM traffic. Good news again. Live traffic says we're clear. TomTom and Waze, not bad. We're cruising pretty well southbound through Singleton this afternoon. All good at Hexham. Got a bit of a queue on the link road to Cameron Park. Handel Street, you're backed up to the Cowper Street roundabout. Once you get onto Stewart Avenue and your southbound run up City Road's looking fine. All good down the east side and much of the west side. We've got a bit of a queue coming off the M1 as you make your way into Morisset. The Mendelong Road roundabout just slowing you down a little. All right, let us know if you come across something, of course, if it's safe and legal. 49216216. This is Soft Sell at 2 and

0: times. Great music, Two and You Are, here on the Kev Kellaway Drive Show. Soft Cells, Tainted Love. A little of the grand final has kind of been tainted with all of the Phoenix Crossland news. We all know all about it, all of this. And if you have missed it, the judiciary, not a favourite word of mine, basically have rubbed Phoenix out for 4 weeks. He copped a four-match ban. And as he rightly said, Phoenix has said this has taken the focus off the grand final. So he'll not only miss Sunday's grand final, he'll miss the majority of the World Cup as well for New Zealand. He's played six tests for the Kiwis, so he'll miss all three pool games, and that'll be against Australia, Cook Islands, Fiji. If New Zealand make the semis, he could get a bit of a run there, probably will, I suspect. He has reached out to Nathan Cleary and his dad to apologise. In fact, Phoenix said last night his favourite player by a mile, Nathan Cleary, and the only reason he's in hospital is because of me. I don't think he should be that hard on himself, quite frankly. But Nathan Cleary is also going to miss out on the World Cup, understandably. That's starting on October 15. And to his credit, Nathan Cleary has come out on social media, and he's been defending Phoenix Crossland because Phoenix has copped a fair bit of whack. So whilst the NRL Council, Patrick Knowles, he's come out and said, well, while there were mitigating circumstances, a penalty of four matches was appropriate. I wonder, I made this comment yesterday, I wonder how much responsibility does Penrith take in all of this? They put Nathan Cleary on the paddock, injured, with a broken right foot. They put him out there, and I mean, like, tough man. Full kudos to Nathan Cleary, but he did it for his team, there's no doubt about that. But where's the duty of care? I wonder if any of that came into consideration as for what Phoenix Crossland copped in that four-week ban from last night. Anyway, it's done. The grand final is on, and all there is to say is up the Mighty Knights.
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0: Good times, great music at 2, and you are Dave Stewart, Annie Lennox, of course, your Eurythmics, and don't ask me why. Don't ask me anything. I don't know much. 28 past 5, 2 and you are. Kev Calloway, Drive Show here. I was just thinking, you remember back in 2016 with the Knights, they only won one game that year. So think about it this way. Now they're one game from a grand final. Wouldn't that be very nice indeed? Lee Morn would be very proud indeed of this team. Hey, tonight after 6 o'clock, it is the awesome 80s where we roll some super tunes. 2 hours of them back-to-back. Dig this one out by Bon Jovi. Wanted, Dead or Alive. Nice. Gonna find some Paul Kelly for you.
1: Before too long, the one that you're loving, the wish that he never met you.
0: And the rocker from the Midwest, John Cougar Mellencamp. Little R-O-C-K in the USA. It's the awesome 80s, 2 hours of it tonight, coming up after 6 o'clock here on the Kev Calloway Drive Show at 2NURFM.
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0: Be safe on the waters tonight. The winds will be north-northeasterlies around 15 to 20 knots. Seas at 1.5 to 2 metres on a southerly swell of 1.5. We are into a low tide now. We have a high next, of course, that'll be around 5 to 11. It's remaining fine. Temperatures overnight down to 12 and 9. Sunshine tomorrow and Friday. Maybe a shower or two Saturday. Sunny again on Sunday. Oh, and by the way, for the holiday Monday, yeah, possible shower coming back at us. 29 for Newcastle, the Lake and the Bay. 31 for Maitland, Cessnock and the Valley tomorrow. It is 23 right now in Hexham. 20 degrees in Holmesville. It's 20 in Jules. At 29 to 6, we'll check the traffic next here at 2NURFM.

What a great album that was. East Cold Chisel at 2 and you are 26 away from 6 now. Checking our traffic. No incidents to report. Live traffic. Tom, Tom and Oasis just showing us some of the regulars. And they're kind of okay. A little busy, but moving well southbound through Singleton this afternoon. Handel Street, you're backed up. Once you're there, over, well, the Cowper Street roundabout. Once you hit Stewart Avenue, you're fine. Got the queue on the Link Road to Cameron Park, but it's moving okay. And we're a little busy still coming off the M1, let's call that eastbound, into Morisset this afternoon. Mendelong Road roundabout just pulling you up a little. Let us know if you come across something on your journey, of course, if it's safe and legal. 49216216. Tell us, we'll spread the word. Here at 2 and you are.

0: Pat Benatar here at 2 and URFM. It is 16 away from 6. Hit me with your best shot. In fact, you might want to have a crack at this. Fort Scratchley special gun firing day coming up on Monday. It's the October long weekend. Gates open at 10, goes till 4. Guns being fired at 11, 1 and 3. I've done that. Twang, I've pulled the big rope. Modified tunnel tours will be available as well throughout the day. Hey, remember too, daylight saving kicks in on Sunday. So 10 o'clock Monday. It might just be a little earlier than you think. So 10 till 4, it's open on Monday. Website, email, addresses, of course you know where it is, and phone numbers, we've got them all. If you want some more details, check out the community calendar at 2NURFM.com.au.
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1: Regulator to improve operational safety. Also making news, new Greens leader David Shoebridge is vowing to replace Labor and stop the rise of One Nation after being elected to replace Larissa Waters in the top job. And the federal government's ordered its departments to harden cyber security defences following the data breach involving an OpenAI agent. In finance, the All Ords closed up 82 points, one Australian dollar buying 69.7 US cents.
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1: Rugby League's Dally M Awards are about to get underway at Barangaroo. Injured Panthers star Nathan Cleary's tipped to win the men's award, while Broncos star Tamika Upton's favourite to win the women's medal. Knights bench player Harrison Graham is preparing to start in Sunday's grand final. He's expected to take over at dummy half against the Roosters after Phoenix Crossland was handed a four-game ban. 5'8" Fletcher Sharp says they're all feeling for Crossland.
3: Shattered for Fien, and like, he's obviously disappointed with what happened on the weekend, but he's been awesome for us all year.
1: Pat Cummins could play his first one-day international since 2024 in the final game of the series against South Africa tonight. And FIFA World Champion Spain has thrashed Croatia 4-1 in the Nations League. It's 6:04. That's the latest news and sport.
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8: It's remaining fine tonight with light northeasterly winds. The overnight temperatures coming down to 12 on the coast, around 9 for the valley. Sunshine tomorrow and again on Friday. A couple of showers for Saturday. Sunny on Sunday, maybe a shower on Monday. 29 for Newcastle, the lake and the bay tomorrow. 31 for Maitland, Cessnock and the valley. Have a good night. 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

0: minute. 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
3: 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We've been together for years. 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
7: It's remaining fine tonight with light northeasterly winds. The overnight temperatures coming down to 12 on the coast, around 9 for the valley. Sunshine tomorrow and again on Friday. A couple of showers for Saturday. Sunny on Sunday, maybe a shower on Monday. 29 for Newcastle, the lake and the bay tomorrow. 31 for Maitland, Cessnock and the valley. Have a good night. 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
6: This week, Casey takes us back to the week heading the 5th of October, 1985. 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
6: It's remaining fine tonight with light northeasterly winds. The overnight temperatures coming down to 12 on the coast, around 9 for the valley. Sunshine tomorrow and again on Friday. A couple of showers for Saturday. Sunny on Sunday, maybe a shower on Monday. 29 for Newcastle, the lake and the bay. Tomorrow, 31 for Maitland, Cessnock and the valley. Have a good night. 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
5: It's remaining fine tonight with light northeasterly winds. The overnight temperatures coming down to 12 on the coast, around 9 for the valley. Sunshine tomorrow and again on Friday. A couple of showers for Saturday. Sunny on Sunday, maybe a shower on Monday. 29 for Newcastle, the lake and the bay tomorrow. 31 for Maitland, Cessnock and the valley. Have a good night. 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
6: Hello, welcome to Classic Folk on 2NURFM. I'm Jane Klein, and tonight, more colours from the rainbow. Well, just one, really. Green is featured tonight on Classic Folk. It's been great exploring songs with colours, all to do with colours, over the last few weeks, so we're continuing the series. So when you think of green, you probably think of Ireland. So there's a touch of Irish in the program tonight, Irish music and Irish references. But Scotland's pretty green as well, so maybe it's a Celtic colour. So there's green there. There's something to do with war in the olden days, and a protest or two through the place as well. So we're going to start off with Aussie group, Brisbane group, the Barley Shakes, and the Irish touch between the green and the blue.

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The Barley Shakes are asking the question, will you be true to me? It's between the green and the blue. Featuring more on the green tonight on Classic Folk on 2NURFM. Now we're turning to Melbourne group Kaushal. We haven't heard much of them recently, but they certainly produced quite a few tracks a few years ago. Before COVID, I think that made a big difference to many performers. Kaushal and Green Grow the Rashes. Kaushal, a group of three or four girls.

The poetry, I believe, comes from Robbie Burns, so a certain amount of Scottish and perhaps Celtic influence there in Green Grow the Rashes from Melbourne group Koshal. To NURFM's classic folk, all about green. And moving to England, at least for the source of the song, and one of the ancient legends, I think, in England, the Green Man, generally considered to be the creator of the earth. Here's Cloud Street and the Green Man.

0: Cloud Street, John Thompson's voice leading up there again with Nicole Murray and a bunch of friends from England, I think, being part of that chorus and providing the harmonies. The Green Man from Cloud Street, Circus of Desires was the album. On Classic Folk on 2NURFM, we're enjoying the next part of the colour spectrum in the rainbow. Green is the colour. And up next, what happens to Irishmen? How many Irish people have left the island when there's been problems? Potato famine was one good example of a cause, and many others as well. Well, what happens to the wandering Irishman? Enda Kenny will bring us the story.
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divine. Our stories are connected, his and mine. Sure of where we come from, born to up and go.

and Kenny and the Thin Green Line. And he should know, he was one of them, immigrated to Australia, to Melbourne at the age of 21, and we've enjoyed his creative endeavours ever since. 2NURFM's Classic Folk, Green, and the Fagans joining us now from their album Milk and Honeyland and Green Swell.

The Fagans and Greenswell, and the voice, I think that's James's wife, Nancy Kerr. Classic folk on 2NUR FM. More green coming your way. The Green Plaid, a Scotsman extraordinaire, from an album called Songs of Scotland's Martyrs, Rogues and Worthies. Here's the Green Plaid.

0: Celtic Touch with Alan Reid and the Green Plaid, or Plaid as he calls it, with his nice Scottish accent. 2NURFM, it's classic folk, and we're celebrating green and looking at a couple of songs connected with war, which you may not think is very green, although we'll have an antidote to this a little bit later in the program. Marching Through the Green Grass, as you can tell, that's from a couple of centuries ago, from Lucy Ward. Up next.
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Hey, girls, how many of us wish to march off to war like that, following our soulmate, the soldier? Yeah, well, times have changed just a little since then. That was Lucy Ward, Single Flames, the name of her album, Marching Through the Green Grass, to NURFM's Classic Folk, and another song from Mary Hill this time, which shows the changing nature of people's attitudes towards war. This one would have been through one of the world wars in the last century, possibly World War II. Mary Hill and Emerald Green.

Emerald Green from Mary Hill onto a new RFM's Classic Folk, where it's now time to take a look at what's on around our region folk-wise, as we do for our friends the Newcastle and Hunter Valley Folk Club. Coming up on Saturday next, the 3rd of October, is the Folk Club Night. It's Blues Night. Yay! Even though we're doing a green program now, Blues Night is on Saturday night. Jim Jarvis from the UK, who now lives in Dungog and has a haunting blues voice and a great finger-picking guitar style. His support is our local Chris Cady with Russ Redford as well. 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At 6:30 it all starts, New Lambton Community Centre, Alma Road, New Lambton. Check out the Folk Club Facebook and web pages. And the following day, Sunday the 4th, the Folk and Celtic Session, the Session of Indifference, is on at midday in the Beaufort Hotel, Maitland Road, 39 Maitland Road, Mayfield. And you can find the Session of Indifference on Facebook to check out the details. It's a midday, though, on Sunday. Next Tuesday, the 6th, is the Uke Open Mic Night, and it's hosted by the Uke Dirty Rats monthly. Anyone with a uke, from experienced to novices, it's great to come along and perform. 6 o'clock at Club Lambton in Carool Road, Lambton, and the Uke Dirty Rats have a Facebook page. And a heads up for the following weekend, Sunday the 11th of October, is Pete Hawkes' farewell concert, his final concert, and it's in Newcastle. Pete Hawkes is a local who's combined with the most amazing musicians over the years. You'll have heard some of them on this program. And in this concert, the Tripsy Tipsy Gypsies, which is on at Flamingo's in Lambton from 2 till 4, his final farewell concert, Pete combines with his guests George Washing Machine, who's the best jazz fiddler in Australia, and the best harmonica player in Australia, Christian March. And it'll be an unusual blend of instruments and a lot of fun. And, of course, more folk music available to you, recent programs of Classic Folk. 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There are song lists, our blog, and easy to send us an email. It'd be great to hear from you. Well, a little touch of Pete Hawkes for our local, fairly green track today. Green because the Lord Berwick's last charge must have taken place in Ireland. So we're thinking green. Here's Pete Hawkes and the Lord Berwick's last charge.

0: The Lord Berwick's last charge from Pete Hawkes, who will be giving his last charge on Sunday the 11th of October in the afternoon from 2 o'clock. It should be a great concert. 2NURFM's Classic Folk, and it is all about green tonight. West Australian Bernard Carney with a humorous protest song, Green Weapons, up next.
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West Australia's Bernard Carney and those green weapons. Yes, he always got a good way of putting things. From an album called Fly Above the Weather. Classic folk on 2NUR FM, and it's Green's turn, that band in the rainbow, to feature for our songs. A Joni Mitchell song up next in a tribute album to her from the National Folk Festival. This one sung by Kiki Wilmot, Little Green.

Kiki Wilmot with Joni Mitchell's song Little Green. The grass is always greener, I suppose you'd say. 2NUR FM and classic folk, and time to look at something in the water which isn't blue. It's around Greenland. So Greenland fisheries with the harmonies of American group Windborne. Oh, great.

Windborne, they're called, and that was Greenland Fisheries' traditional song. We're almost at the end of our celebration of the colour green on 2NUR FM's Classic Folk, so I'll say good night. I'm Jane Klein, and I'll leave you with Michael Fix and another touch of green, Green Bushes. Catch you next week.

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1: It's remaining fine tonight with light northeasterly winds. The overnight temperatures coming down to 12 on the coast, around 9 for the valley. Sunshine tomorrow and again on Friday. A couple of showers for Saturday. Sunny on Sunday, maybe a shower on Monday. 29 for Newcastle, the lake and the bay tomorrow. 31 for Maitland, Cessnock and the valley. Have a good night. 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
1: 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Tonight, featuring some classics, Ben Lease, Melody Pool, also we've got James Bennett, Magpie Diaries, and a bit later we've got the Bin Lids and Midway for a bit of a night's feel. And of course, if you'd like to see the full playlist of all of tonight's songs, just make your way towards 2NURFM.com.au/ Around These Parts. And starting us all off this evening, it's Dan Southwood. 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
1: Down the blind, Andrew Jones.

0: Good evening, I'm Chelsea Bowden. Israeli officials are investigating whether an incident on board a flight from Dubai to Israel was an attempted terror attack. Passengers have told local media one of the pilots was stabbed, forcing the plane to make an emergency landing in Saudi Arabia. The airport where the plane landed says both the captain and first officer were injured. The plane transmitted a code used to report a hijacking after flight data showed a sudden and rapid descent of around 4,000 metres. The incident is under investigation. The high cost of construction, rising petrol and energy prices have contributed to a spike in Australia's inflation rate. Latest data shows consumer prices rose 4% over the year to August. The result puts further pressure on the Reserve Bank to again raise interest rates when the board next meets in November. Treasurer Jim Chalmers maintained the war in the Middle East is responsible for the situation we find ourselves in.
1: We can see in today's inflation figures that the overwhelming reason why annual headline inflation has come up in August compared to July is because of the impact of higher global oil prices flowing through to fuel costs in Australia. I mean, that's not an opinion, that's a fact.
0: The new leader of the Greens has vowed to replace Labor and stop the rise of One Nation. David Shoebridge secured the leadership in a party room ballot, seeing off challenges from Maureen Faruqi and Sarah Hanson-Young. He steps into the role following the resignation of Larissa Waters. Senator Shoebridge says his goal is to turn the Greens into a mass movement.
2: This is an extraordinary moment in politics, and we can all feel it. We can feel that politics as usual is not providing the answers that people are desperately calling for now. After 4 years of a Labor government, things have got harder, much, much harder.
0: New South Wales police believe they've arrested the man who pulled the trigger in a bungled gangland hit which killed an innocent university student. A 16-year-old boy and two men are the latest to be charged over Marco Tapia's death in Sydney's southwest. Two others are already before the courts. And almost a decade after the deadly Grenfell Tower fire in London, police are seeking charges against 52 people and 20 companies. 72 people died, including 18 children, when a fire tore through the 23-storey social housing building in 2017. Crown prosecutors have been asked to consider charges including corporate manslaughter, gross negligence manslaughter and health and safety offences. In finance, one Australian dollar is buying 69.7 US cents.
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4: Tamika Upton has reflected on the progress of the NRLW as she accepts her third Dally M medal. The Broncos fullback will contest for a fifth premiership in a grand final rematch against the Roosters on Sunday. Upton says the game has come a long way since she first laced up the boots.
5: I still remember when I was 7-year-old playing for the Blackwater Crushers. I actually thought I was going to play NRL. There was no NRLW, so to be up here standing here now, doing what I do, preparing for a grand final on the weekend with some of my best mates, it's pretty surreal.
4: That audio on Fox. Nathan Cleary has accepted his first Dally M medal from his parents' couch as he recovers from ankle surgery. Travis Head has been the first to fall as Mitch Marsh notches a half century in the third ODI against South Africa. And in AFL, Brisbane's Lachie Neale could be a Magpie by Friday after notifying the Lions of his intention to leave. That's sport. I'm Chris McCarthy.
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8: It's remaining fine tonight with light northeasterly winds. The overnight temperatures coming down to 12 on the coast, around 9 for the valley. Sunshine tomorrow and again on Friday. A couple of showers for Saturday. Sunny on Sunday, maybe a shower.
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8: It's remaining fine tonight with light northeasterly winds. The overnight temperatures coming down.

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1: Hello, I'm Chelsea Bowden. A wheelchair-bound Cleary has been crowned the NRL's greatest player at the Dally M Awards. Chris McCarthy reports.
2: The red-hot favourite came under more pressure than expected, level with teammate Dylan Edwards after round 18, but six votes in round 25 sealed the Penrith star as the 2026 Dally M medalist before ending 14 clear of Cronulla's Braden Trindle. Not able to attend as he recovers from the first of at least two ankle surgeries, Cleary accepted the award by video message, giving a shout out for his parents' support along the way.
3: This whole year I've actually been living at home with them because my house is getting fixed, so they've looked after me well this year and can't thank them enough.
2: Tamika Upton was crowned the NRLW's best player for a third time, cementing her place as one of the game's greatest ever players. Chris McCarthy reporting.
1: In other news, a flight from Dubai to Israel has made an emergency landing after a fight reportedly broke out between the co-pilots. The Fly Dubai plane signalled an emergency code 2 hours into the flight before landing in Saudi Arabia. Israeli officials are investigating whether it was a possible terror attack, with some passengers telling local media one of the pilots was stabbed. This passenger's mother telling the BBC everyone on board was terrified.
4: The plane started to lose control, so all the people, they scream, the things, they are going. After a few minutes, two other pilots, they took the control, and she said it's crazy time. It's very hard to explain what's happened there.
1: Headline inflation has risen to 4% over the year to August, an increase of 0.5% on the July figure. Higher construction costs mainly contributed to the result, along with a spike in petrol and diesel prices after the reduction in the fuel excise came to an end. The figure puts further pressure on the Reserve Bank to consider another interest rate increase in November. David Shoebridge has been elected leader of the Greens following the resignation of Larissa Waters. Senator Shoebridge won a party room ballot over challengers Maureen Faruqi and Sarah Hanson-Young. He says his vision is to turn the Greens into a mass movement to counter the rise of One Nation. Senator Steph Hodgins-May will serve as party deputy. The Education Union is pushing for smaller class sizes in Australian public schools. A report shows the number of students in classes across the country is well above the OECD average. Union Federal President Corinna Haythorpe says the data is a wake-up call.
5: We've seen a rapid increase in student complexity and needs, and we know that smaller class sizes mean more one-on-one support for students. So all governments should actually lower class sizes to 21, which is the OECD average.
1: Checking sport, and to recap our top story, Nathan Cleary and Tamika Upton have been named Rugby League's best players for 2026 at the Dally M Awards. The West Tigers' Kezzy Apps took the gong for best NRLW captain, while Warriors skipper James Fisher-Harris was named NRL's captain of the year. Fisher-Harris crediting his co-captain, coach and club for their support.
6: As much as mine as it is Mitch Barnett, so shout out to Barney. Been a really cool journey, obviously under the Webby,
1: Warriors coach Andrew Webster and Titans coach Karen Murphy named coaches of the year, both for the second time. And in the AFL, North Melbourne star Harry Sheasel has joined an elite club, becoming one of only 10 players to claim a third Sid Barker medal as the Kangaroos' best and fairest. That's the latest to news and sport.
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9: Good morning. More sunshine for Newcastle and the Hunter Valley today. We'll have a little more tomorrow. There is a shower or two on the way for Saturday. Should be sunny Sunday and then a possible shower Monday. 29 today for Newcastle, the Lake and the Bay. 31 degrees for Maitland, Cessnock and the Valley. Have a terrific Thursday. 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
9: This week, Casey takes us back to the week heading the 5th of October, 1985. That's when the countdown featured Huey Lewis and the News. That's the power.

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1: Hello, I'm Chelsea Bowden. Israeli President Benjamin Netanyahu says a pilot suspected of trying to crash an Israel-bound plane is being questioned by authorities. The commercial flight was carrying around 150 passengers when it was forced to make an emergency landing in Saudi Arabia. Israeli officials say one of the pilots stabbed his co-pilot. On-duty crew members travelling on the flight helped land the aircraft safely. Investigations are ongoing. All four major banks have passed on the Reserve Bank's interest rate hike, adding about $100 a month to the average mortgage repayment. The RBA raised the official cash rate by 25 basis points. It now sits at a 15-year high of 4.6%. The Commonwealth Bank, Westpac, NAB and ANZ have raised their standard variable rates accordingly. The opposition has reiterated its call for the government and coalition to work together to find budget savings they can both agree to. The Reserve Bank says government spending is too high, adding to inflationary pressures and pushing up interest rates. Latest data shows consumer prices climbed 4% over the year to August, a 0.5% increase on the July result. Shadow Treasurer Tim Wilson says the government needs to rein in its own spending.
2: Seemed like the government could spend forever and it wasn't going to be inflationary. People are now living the consequences of it. And we're just being very frank with people. The consequence is higher inflation, higher interest rates, and you go to the supermarket and you might buy the same thing, but you're paying more and you're getting less.
1: The federal government is urging the new Greens leader to direct his fire toward the Coalition and One Nation. David Shoebridge has been elected to the top job following the resignation of Larissa Waters. Senator Shoebridge has pledged to replace Labor by transforming the Greens into a mass movement. But Treasurer Jim Chalmers says his attacks should be directed elsewhere.
3: I'm told that he was particularly focused on the Labor Party in his introductory remarks. I think it's really important that we focus on the risks posed to workers and to our economy by One Nation, the Liberal Party and the National Party.
1: Nearly two-thirds of Australians believe we're becoming more disconnected from each other. A survey by Mental Health Australia found only 21% of people feel very connected to their friends, family or community. CEO Carolyn Nikoloski says it can be tricky to prioritise connections.
4: We're feeling pretty stretched in our day-to-day lives at the moment. We've got busy schedules. We're living in a time of global uncertainty and change. And in that context, it can be really hard for people to make the time to prioritise the connections that they need.
1: Today marks the beginning of Mental Health Month. Checking sport, Nathan Cleary has been crowned the NRL's best player, awarded the Dally M medal for 2026. The star half topping the vote tally with three rounds remaining ahead of Cronulla's Braden Trindle. Despite not being able to attend in person as he recovers from ankle surgery, Cleary thanked the entire rugby league community in a video message.
5: I can't thank everyone enough for the messages they've sent through and the support I've felt. I'm super grateful for that as well.
1: And in the AFL, Western Bulldogs captain Marcus Bontempelli has equaled a club record, winning his seventh Best and Fairest award. Harry Schuessel took home the Best and Fairest honour for the Kangaroos for the third time.
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7: Good morning. More sunshine for Newcastle and the Hunter Valley today. We'll have a little more tomorrow. There is a shower or two on the way for Saturday. Should be sunny Sunday and then a possible shower Monday. 29 today for Newcastle, the Lake and the Bay. 31 degrees for Maitland, Cessnock and the Valley. Have a terrific Thursday. 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
1: Hello, I'm Chelsea Bowden. The high cost of construction, rising petrol and energy prices have contributed to a spike in Australia's inflation rate. Latest data shows consumer prices rose 4% over the year to August. The result puts further pressure on the Reserve Bank to again raise interest rates when the board next meets in November. Treasurer Jim Chalmers maintains the war in the Middle East is responsible for the situation we find ourselves in.
2: And we can see in today's inflation figures that the overwhelming reason why annual headline inflation has come up in August compared to July is because of the impact of higher global oil prices flowing through to fuel costs in Australia. I mean, that's not an opinion, that's a fact.
1: Meanwhile, all four major banks have passed on the Reserve Bank's latest interest rate hike. The new leader of the Greens has vowed to replace Labor and stop the rise of One Nation. Senator Shoebridge secured the leadership in a party room ballot, seeing off challenges from Maureen Faruqi and Sarah Hanson-Young. He steps into the role following the resignation of Larissa Waters. Senator Shoebridge says his goal is to turn the Greens into a mass movement.
3: This is an extraordinary moment in politics, and we can all feel it. We can feel that politics as usual is not providing the answers that people are desperately calling for now. After 4 years of a Labor government, things have got harder, much, much harder.
1: A pilot suspected of stabbing his co-pilot in an attempt to crash an Israel-bound plane has been arrested. The Fly Dubai plane was forced to make an emergency landing in Saudi Arabia just 2 hours after taking off from Dubai following the altercation in the cockpit. Israeli Defence Minister Israel Katz has labelled the incident an attempted jihadist terror attack. This woman telling the BBC her 74-year-old mother was on the flight.
4: She described a very stressful event. They were going down to the ground very quickly with the plane. They understood very quickly that something wrong going on in the cockpit.
1: Almost a decade after the deadly Grenfell Tower fire in London, police are seeking charges against 52 people and 20 companies. 72 people died, including 18 children, when a fire tore through the 23-storey social housing building in 2017. Crown prosecutors have been asked to consider charges, including corporate manslaughter, gross negligence manslaughter, and health and safety offences. And a childcare centre in New South Wales will be permanently closed after racking up more than 120 compliance breaches over 12 years. The state regulator says Jenny's Kindergarten in Bathurst failed to protect children from harm and hazards. Checking sport, a wheelchair-bound Nathan Cleary has been crowned the NRL's greatest player at the Dally M Awards. Not able to attend as he recovers from the first of at least two ankle surgeries, Cleary accepted the award by video message. Tamika Upton was crowned the NRLW Player of the Year for a third time. In the AFL, John Longmire has opened up on his switch to Essendon after 25 years with the Sydney Swans, the Premiership coach outlining his priorities as the new General Manager of Performance.
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5: He needs to spend some time working with the players and having great relationships with the players, so if I can support him in that way, and he and the coaches, the other coaches, that's my job.
1: And Western Bulldogs captain Marcus Bontempelli has won his 7th Best and Fairest Award, Harry Sheezel taking home the honour for the Kangaroo.
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10: Good morning. More sunshine for Newcastle and the Hunter Valley today. We'll have a little more tomorrow. There is a shower or two on the way for Saturday. Should be sunny Sunday and then a possible shower Monday. 29 today for Newcastle, the Lake and the Bay. 31 degrees for Maitland, Cessnock and the Valley. Have a terrific Thursday. 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
1: Hello, I'm Chelsea Bowden. Israeli President Benjamin Netanyahu says a pilot suspected of trying to crash an Israel-bound plane is being questioned by authorities. The commercial flight was carrying around 150 passengers when it was forced to make an emergency landing in Saudi Arabia. Israeli officials say one of the pilots stabbed his co-pilot. On-duty crew members travelling on the flight helped land the aircraft safely. Investigations are ongoing. All four major banks have passed on the Reserve Bank's interest rate hike, adding about $100 a month to the average mortgage repayment. The RBA raised the official cash rate by 25 basis points. It now sits at a 15-year high of 4.6%. The Commonwealth Bank, Westpac, NAB and ANZ have raised their standard variable rates accordingly. The opposition has reiterated its call for the government and coalition to work together to find budget savings they can both agree to. The Reserve Bank says government spending is too high, adding to inflationary pressures and pushing up interest rates. Latest data shows consumer prices climbed 4% over the year to August, a 0.5% increase on the July result. Shadow Treasurer Tim Wilson says the government needs to rein in its own spending.
2: Seemed like the government could spend forever and it wasn't going to be inflationary. People are now living the consequences of it. And we're just being very frank with people. The consequence is higher inflation, higher interest rates, and you go to the supermarket and you might buy the same thing, but you're paying more and you're getting less.
1: The federal government is urging the new Greens leader to direct his fire toward the Coalition and One Nation. David Shoebridge has been elected to the top job following the resignation of Larissa Waters. Senator Shoebridge has pledged to replace Labor by transforming the Greens into a mass movement. But Treasurer Jim Chalmers says his attacks should be directed elsewhere.
3: I'm told that he was particularly focused on the Labor Party in his introductory remarks. I think it's really important that we focus on the risks posed to workers and to our economy by One Nation, the Liberal Party and the National Party.
1: Nearly two-thirds of Australians believe we're becoming more disconnected from each other. A survey by Mental Health Australia found only 21% of people feel very connected to their friends, family or community. CEO Carolyn Nikoloski says it can be tricky to prioritise connections.
4: We're feeling pretty stretched in our day-to-day lives at the moment. We've got busy schedules. We're living in a time of global uncertainty and change. And in that context, it can be really hard for people to make the time to prioritise the connections that they need.
1: Today marks the beginning of Mental Health Month. Checking sport, Nathan Cleary has been crowned the NRL's best player, awarded the Dally M medal for 2026. The star half topping the vote tally with three rounds remaining ahead of Cronulla's Braden Trindle. Despite not being able to attend in person as he recovers from ankle surgery, Cleary thanked the entire rugby league community in a video message.
5: I can't thank everyone enough for the messages they've sent through and in terms
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5: I'm super grateful for that as well.
1: And in the AFL, Western Bulldogs captain Marcus Bontempelli has equaled a club record, winning his seventh Best and Fairest award. Harry Schuessel took home the Best and Fairest honour for the Kangaroos for the third time.
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11: Good morning. More sunshine for Newcastle and the Hunter Valley today. We'll have a little more tomorrow. There is a shower or two on the way for Saturday. Should be sunny Sunday and then a possible shower Monday. 29 today for Newcastle, the Lake and the Bay. 31 degrees for Maitland, Cessnock and the Valley. Have a terrific Thursday. 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
1: Good morning, I'm Toby Goff. Passengers and crew have helped restrain a pilot who allegedly stabbed the captain of a commercial flight over the Middle East. The Fly Dubai aircraft was travelling from Dubai to Tel Aviv when it dropped 14,000 feet in 30 seconds after the incident in the cockpit. The Boeing 737 has landed safely in Saudi Arabia, with the pilot now in police custody. The opposition has reiterated its call for the government and coalition to work together to find budget savings they can both agree to. The Reserve Bank says government spending is too high, adding to inflationary pressures and pushing up interest rates. Latest data shows consumer prices climbed 4% over the year to August, a 0.5% increase on the July result. Shadow Treasurer Tim Wilson says the government needs to rein in its own spending.
2: It seemed like the government could spend forever and it wasn't going to be inflationary. People are now living the consequences of it. And we're just being very frank with people. The consequence is higher inflation, higher interest rates, and you go to the supermarket and you might buy the same thing, but you're paying more and you're getting less.
1: The government is urging Australia's new Greens leader to direct his fire toward the Coalition and One Nation. David Shoebridge has been elected to the top job following the resignation of Larissa Waters. Senator Shoebridge has pledged to replace Labor by transforming the Greens into a mass movement. But Treasurer Jim Chalmers says his attacks should be directed elsewhere.
3: I'm told that he was particularly focused on the Labor Party in his introductory remarks. I think it's really important that we focus on the risks posed to workers and to our economy by One Nation, the Liberal Party and the National Party.
1: British police have asked prosecutors to consider charging 54 people and 20 organisations over the 2017 Grenfell Tower fire. Evidence files have now been submitted after a 9-year investigation into the disaster, which killed 72 people. A childcare centre in the central west of New South Wales is being shut down after a decade of safety violations and more than 120 breaches. The Early Learning Commission has given Jenny's Kindergarten in Bathurst 2 weeks' notice to close. Authorities say while no children were directly harmed, the persistent risks left regulators with no choice. Also making news, federal police have charged a Perth man over his threats to shoot a government advisor. The 68-year-old is accused of posting the messages on social media last month. And new data released this Mental Health Month shows two-thirds of Australians feel we're becoming increasingly disconnected as a nation. In finance, the Dow Jones is trading down 213 points, the Nasdaq up 221. One Australian dollar is buying 69.4 US cents. Turning to sport now, a wheelchair-bound Nathan Cleary has been crowned the NRL's greatest player at the Dally M Awards. Chris McCarthy reports.
4: The red-hot favourite came under more pressure than expected, level with teammate Dylan Edwards after round 18, but six votes in round 25 sealed the Penrith star as the 2026 Dally M medalist before ending 14 clear of Cronulla's Braden Trindle. Not able to attend as he recovers from the first of at least two ankle surgeries, Cleary accepted the award by video message, giving a shout-out out for his parents' support along the way.
5: This whole year I've actually been living behind them because
0: 2NURFM Sport.
4: Tamika Upton was crowned the NRLW's best player for a third time, cementing her place as one of the game's greatest ever players. Chris McCarthy reporting.
1: And rain has delayed the third match of Australia's one-day international against South Africa. The Proteas currently lead the series 2-0. That's news and sport.
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9: Well, good morning. Welcome to a Thursday. Sunny again today. Winds nor-nor-westerly, 20 to 30 kilometres an hour. Along the coast, we are expecting winds to increase during the day. Strong wind warning with winds getting up to around 30 knots tonight. Temperature-wise today, 29, Newcastle, the Lake and Bay, Maitland and Cessnock, 31, Singleton heading for tops of 32, much the same tomorrow and a sunny day on the way. Currently 14 degrees at Nobby's, 9 degrees at Maitland. 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
1: Good morning, I'm Josh Bryant. Passengers have described how bystanders leapt into action to respond to a mid-air crisis on a plane from Dubai to Tel Aviv. One of the pilots stabbed the other in an apparent attempt to crash the aircraft. Crew members and passengers managed to detain the attacker before the flight landed safely. This man says he was on board the aircraft and a relief pilot stepped up to help avert disaster.
2: There were two spare pilots who were supposed to operate the next flight. The relief pilot are European, one of them British, who entered and pulled the aircraft up, pulled the yoke, stabilised the plane and landed us in Saudi Arabia.
1: That translation thanks to the BBC. Nathan Cleary has capped a horror week by claiming a maiden Dalyem medal, accepting the honour from his couch as he recovers from a badly broken leg suffered in the Panthers' loss to the Knights. In a video message, the star playmaker says he's grateful for the outpouring of support he's received since the injury.
3: I can't thank everyone enough for the messages they've sent through and the support I've felt in terms of being able to win the Dalyem Award. I'm super grateful for that as well.
1: The first illegal e-bikes to be seized under new New South Wales laws have now been crushed. The Telegraph reports 20 of the vehicles were confiscated on the northern beaches earlier this month. One bike is understood to have been capable of going as fast as 90 kilometres an hour, while others had been modified to exceed the 25 kilometre an hour speed limit. A childcare centre in New South Wales will be permanently closed after racking up more than 120 compliance breaches in 12 years. The state's regulator says Jenny's Kindergarten in Bathurst failed to protect children from harm and hazards, and a staff member had been found in possession of a personal device. New Greens leader David Shoebridge is blaming Labor's failures for the rise of One Nation. Senator Shoebridge has taken over the role following Larissa Waters' resignation on health grounds. He's considered a moderate compared to leadership rival Maureen Faruqi. Senator Shoebridge says he hopes to deliver real change.
4: But as you travel around the country, the call I'm not hearing is what do we want? Gradual change. When do we want it? In due course. That is the dead politics of Labor. It's the dead politics of the coalition. And we are not here to make the Labor Party any better. The Greens are here to replace them.
1: Also making news, Australia's e-safety commissioner is rejecting suggestions from the US president that AI companies can self-regulate, saying the era of tech giants policing themselves is over. And Australian home values have fallen for a sixth straight month, according to the latest Cotality data. In finance, the Dow Jones down 253 points, the Nasdaq up 225, one Aussie dollar buying 69.9 US cents. Now with sport, here's Mike Pearsall.
5: Josh, good morning. The Panthers have received some consolation following their heartbreaking loss to the Knights in their preliminary final. In addition to Nathan Cleary's Dalyem medal win, Dylan Edwards and Thomas Jenkins have been named in the team of the year at fullback and wing. Brisbane fullback Tamika Upton has won the women's Dalyem medal. Australia's third one-dayer in South Africa has been delayed by rain. The Proteas need 178 runs from 22 overs to win with 6 wickets in hand. The Aussies posted 322 thanks to 50s from Alex Carey and Mitch Marsh. Some rival clubs in the English Premier League are pushing for Manchester City's punishment for financial breaches this season, despite a lengthy appeal process expected from City. And the winner of the 2026 men's stall gift has been suspended from competition for 12 months after failing a drug test. I'm Mike Pearsall, and that is the latest in news and sport.
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9: Well, good morning. Welcome to a Thursday. Sunny again today. Winds nor-nor-westerly, 20 to 30 kilometres an hour. Along the coast, we are expecting winds to increase during the day. Strong wind warning with winds getting up to around 30 knots tonight. Temperature-wise today, 29, Newcastle, the Lake and Bay, Maitland and Cessnock 31, Singleton heading for tops of 32. Much the same tomorrow and a sunny day on the way. Currently 14 degrees at Nobby's, 9 degrees at Maitland. It's your Thursday brekkie on 2NURFM 103.7.

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1: It's 6 o'clock. Good morning. I'm Josh Bryant. Passengers and crew have stepped up to detain a pilot who stabbed a fellow pilot on a flight from Dubai to Tel Aviv. Israel had been scrambling fighter jets to respond to the mid-air crisis. A relief pilot on board managed to land the aircraft safely in Saudi Arabia once the attacker had been detained. This passenger posted a video shortly after passengers regained control of the plane.
2: We're landing in Tabuk, apparently in the area of Saudi Arabia. Not familiar with it. Unknown. All aboard the flight are healthy and in one piece, aside from the pilot. We need help.
1: Translation courtesy of the BBC. Police are hunting for those involved after two cars were torched outside a home in Sydney's west. Emergency crews were called to Canley Vale, where the blaze engulfed a carport metres from a house. Firefighters managed to bring the flames under control and reportedly found a jerry can at the scene. Dozens of illegal e-bikes have started being destroyed as part of a crackdown on dangerous behaviour. Authorities crushed 23 confiscated bikes at a Blacktown wrecking yard, including one device capable of reaching up to 90 kilometres an hour. The bikes were some of the first seized under new laws in New South Wales. New research shows households face a postcode lottery when it comes to how much support they'll receive on their energy bills. A report compared consumer energy policies across all states and territories, finding the ACT was the strongest performer overall, followed by Victoria and New South Wales. Jeremy Song from the Energy Efficiency Council says top-performing jurisdictions have pro-electrification policies.
3: Victoria's really leading the way there because their regulatory approach to getting households off gas and paying for multiple fuels, paying for a single fuel in electricity instead of multiple fuels, makes them really stand out from the pack.
1: Regulators have ordered the permanent closure of a childcare centre in the state's central west due to alleged chronic safety failures. Jenny's Kindergarten in Bathurst recorded 126 breaches across 14 regulatory visits since 2014. Families have been told to find alternative care before the service shuts in 2 weeks. Australia's Electoral Commission is warning AI poses a growing threat to democracy. In a submission to a parliamentary inquiry, the Commission has flagged significant risks to election integrity as generated content and deepfakes flood social media feeds. And businesses are expected to increase prices from today as new laws banning card surcharges fees come into effect. In finance, the Dow Jones trading down 347 points, one Aussie dollar buying 69.4 US cents. Now with sport. Here's Mike Pearsall.
4: Thanks, Josh. Nathan Cleary has accepted his first Dally M medal from his parents' couch as he recovers from ankle surgery. The star halfback polling 67 votes, 14 clear of Cronulla's Braden Trindle. Dad and coach Ivan has told Nine it's provided a real highlight during a tough week.
5: You play the game for team success, but it's nice to be recognised as well. And to get the highest honour in the game is pretty special. So it's certainly a nice consolation for a pretty ordinary Sunday.
4: Brisbane fullback Tamika Upton has won the women's Dally M. Flynn Southam has taken out the men's 100-metre freestyle at the National Short Course Swimming Championships at Riverton Park. Australia has won the third and final one-day international in South Africa by 45 runs after rain brought an early end to the match. And Cristiano Ronaldo has walked out on Portugal's international camp during the Nations League after the coach didn't play him in their win over Norway. I'm Mike Pearsall. That's the latest news and sport.
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7: It's 6:05. Good morning, weather-wise today. Another sunny one on the way for the 1st of October. Pinch and a punch, all that kind of thing. Winds nor-nor-westerly, 20 to 30 k's. And again today, strong on the coast, strengthening throughout the afternoon with a strong wind warning. 29 on the coast, 31s and 32s for the valley today. It is 7 degrees at Cessnock, 14 degrees at Whitebridge. Road-wise at the moment, it is a good start to the day. Quick refresh of live traffic, accident and breakdown free. It's what you want to hear, especially if you're on your way to work this morning or anywhere, really. Any issues where you are, let me know. 49216 216. Trains and planes are looking pretty good and a brekkie fuel stop this morning. Let's do it for 95. Metford at East Maitland, 233.5. That's the best we can do for you this morning. Charlestown and Madawi, 245.5. And Cameron Park and Shortland, 251.9. We'll get a few Hunter headlines with Ian Crouch in the next few moments. Welcome to your Thursday, 6 after 6, 2NURFM.

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1: Operation Mine.
2: That's right. It's been a 6-year wait for the joint venture partners and their 1,500 strong workforce. So they have some certainty now for the next 19 years or so. So that's interesting for them to know about. But of course, the Minns government is saying, look, we can actually look at supporting coal jobs and achieve our net zero emission targets as well. Yeah. Interesting idea.
1: Yeah.
2: Also this morning, the Upper Hunter Council is stepping up calls for the Minns government to scrap the gun buyback scheme and allocate the funds to rural healthcare and roads. And two people have faced court after being extradited from Queensland over their role in a dozen or so shopping centre scams across New South Wales, including the Hunter. Details coming up soon, 6:30.
1: Thank you, Ian. Keeping it live and local to a new RFM 103.7. International Coffee Day today. If you're a coffee drinker, have you had one already? And ask you throughout the way, do you like to take your coffee? Everyone seems to do it a little differently. It's 11 after 6. Good morning.

0: Yeah, I suppose we could dedicate that to the night this morning and a kiss the wooden spoon well and truly goodbye. It's Delamitri, 2NURFM, 103.7, 16 after 6. Good morning. You know what I'm going to ask, don't you? It's pretty predictable, but it's a nice thing. Hey, it's World Smile Day, International World Smile Day today, tomorrow. But are you okay? Certainly hope you are. We're going to do our best to put a smile on your face this morning. It is going to be a busy one. We've got a lot to do between now and 9 o'clock. A couple of things we're going to look at today. What's that old saying? Everything old is new again. The world is cyclical, whether it's fashion, whether it's taste. Music kind of, you know, bucks the trend on that. But apparently, corded and wired headphones are making a comeback. Remember, and if you're of a certain age, it's where you put the headphones on your head or your earbuds in and they had a cord and they had to run to a device. Plenty of us remember that. But apparently, it's becoming trendy again. Why? I don't really know, but we'll look at that. There's always a new term popping up on the horizon. This one is career cushioning. And you... Yeah, well, maybe not you. Maybe you, I don't know about you, but maybe you are actually doing that and you don't even know you're doing it. And apparently about a third of UK workers have decided that they're going to use AI in the workplace and doing it without telling their employer. And a lot of them are actually paying to do it. We're going to look at that trend this morning as well. Being a Thursday, we're going to talk tech, catching up Stephen Fenwick from techguide.com.au. We're going to have a look at the OpenAI hack that's affected Medicare and probably a lot of other areas as well. And I'm just going to pose the question to it. The company's come out and gone, look, we're really sorry, we will do better. Is that really enough when it comes to our personal information and our data? Personally, I don't think so, but we'll explore that. And also catch up with Stephen Reid at around a quarter past eight this morning. Of course, the grand final this weekend. And Reedy was there for a long, long time. It's been pretty much most of his life being a sporting journo and being in the dressing rooms before and after and covering the games. And we're going to have a reflection of his time. And, you know, just having a chat to some of the players of the 97 and 2001 grand final. So Reedy has been digging around in Reedy's footy vault this morning. So some great memories coming through at around 8:15. And look, a really simple one this morning. Look, you may not necessarily be a Knights supporter. That is okay. You might be back in the Chooks this weekend, but we're giving you the chance to do this. What's your message for the boys on our Facebook page today? Dear Knights, if you'd like to leave a message of support or give them your thoughts of the season or the upcoming grand final, it's a nice thing to do. And we're going to send it the boys' way ahead of the grand final on Sunday, 18 after 6.
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Good times, great music, 2NURFM 103.7. Neil Sedaka standing on the inside. What a beautiful start to the day. Heading for tops, 29 for the coast, 31s and 32s for the valley. Lovely to have your company this morning. If you've got someone blowing out the birthday today for the 1st of October, it's amazing. We build and build and build as we move through the month. I got plenty of room, basically. So if you've got someone celebrating a birthday today, let me know, 49216216. And very importantly, if you had a birthday during September at around 20 past 7 this morning, I could be announcing you as my lucky birthday box winner for September. This day, 1948, Australia's first Holden motor vehicle came off the assembly line. And I've got to say, as someone who had a grandfather who was a Holden fanatic, there would be never a thought in his mind that one day the Holdens would cease rolling off the production line. But it was to be the case. 26 after 6, Ian Crouch, and a 6:30 Hunter News update next at 2NURFM.

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1: Good morning, Ian Crouch with your 6:30 Hunter News update. The state government says it can support coal mining in the Hunter Valley and achieve its emissions targets at the same time. It comes after the 19-year extension of the Hunter Valley Operations North and South mines were approved yesterday by the Independent Planning Commission. Final approval now rests with the federal government. It's been an anxious 6-year wait for the joint venture partners and the 1,500 workers who are facing redundancy with the current mining approval expiring in December. Natural Resources Minister Courtney Hussos says the government is looking after the workforce while efforts to transition to renewables continue.
2: But it's clear through our coal industry document, 2026 to 2050, we set a clear framework where we can meet net zero emissions targets and support important regional coal mining jobs. It's not one or the other. Our government is the only government that can meet both of those agreements.
1: Two people have faced court after being extradited from Queensland over their role in dozens of shopping centre scams across New South Wales, including the Hunter. It's alleged the pair were involved in a transnational crime network which took bank cards from elderly shoppers, resulting in the theft of more than $150,000. The thefts took place across several Sydney suburbs, as well as an incident reported in Belmont. A 38-year-old Perth man is already before the courts. Further inquiries led to the arrest of a man and woman from Queensland earlier this week. They've been charged with 24 offences ahead of a court appearance yesterday. Upper Hunter Council is stepping up calls for the Minns government to scrap the gun buyback scheme and allocate the funds to rural healthcare and roads. The government is due to begin the scheme in November in the wake of the Bondi terror attack, but it's received backlash from rural communities, with farmers and landowners saying the new 10-firearm limit is unfair and impractical. Councillor Troy Stoltz has told Council the scheme ignores the needs of regional communities.
3: And it is a tool of trade out here. So following on from the previous Mayor Collison's mayoral minute last meeting, I'd like to see this gather a bit of momentum and make its way to our local government conference in Wollongong.
1: Lake Macquarie's water quality has been ranked amongst the best in the state. The city's three basin zones and the Swansea Channel have all received an A grade in this year's New South Wales Water Monitoring Report, each maintaining their very good quality rankings from 2025. Fennel Bay was also recognised for good water quality with a B grade, along with Cockle and Dora Creeks. Sydney Trains is promising a smooth and uninterrupted train trip to Sydney on Sunday as thousands of fans make their way to a core stadium for the NRL Grand Final. Knights supporters were delayed for several hours last Sunday when a freight train broke down at Warnervale, throwing commuter services into chaos. Sydney Trains Chief Executive Matt Longland says this won't be an issue this Sunday.
4: We've actually got freight free running on Sunday, so there will be no freight trains operating on the Central Coast and Newcastle line on Sunday. It will just be passenger services. We want to make sure we can provide a great service for people coming in from Newcastle and the Central Coast.
1: Maitland Council has announced Billabong Parade at Chisholm will remain public open space after plans for a sports ground at the site fell through. The 4.5 hectare parcel of land was earmarked for a neighbourhood sports ground, but the discovery of the protected bird species Latham snipe has now made the site unsuitable. The site will now be used to support outdoor activities like walking trails and natural play spaces.
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1: The Hunter is rallying behind the Knights as Sunday's historic grand final against the Roosters draws closer. Forward Matt Croker says the pressure of the season has the team fully equipped for the big match.
5: I'm happy that we had the pressure and the weight of the weight of the city at Accor Stadium with all the fans coming down to watch us. I'm happy that we've had that kind of stuff because it makes us ready, and Sunday's going to be no surprise to us. Of course, it's going to be a level up, but it's going to be nothing less. So we're ready.
1: Meanwhile, Knights winger Mercedes Talale Siala has won the NRLW Rookie of the Year at the Dally M Awards last night. The 20-year-old scored 14 tries in just 13 games across this season. And the Maitland Pickers have signed centre Corey Fenning to a 2-year contract as they begin to recover from their new RL Grand Final defeat. Fenning brings with him experience in the Queensland Cup and Central Coast rep comps. The 26-year-old is filling the position of Lincoln Smith, who's leaving the Pickers for Greta Brankston. And now you're up to date with the latest 2NURFM Hunter News.
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11: It is a beautiful start to your day. Looking through the coastal webcams has a summer feel about it, even though we are in the second month of spring. Got a high tide on the way at around 11:15. If you're keen for a wave again this morning, a few surfers are walking to the beach with their boards, just having a look, more of a look than a surf at the moment. Ocean baths, Merriweather got a clean this morning. Newcastle Ocean baths are open, water temperature around 18 degrees. Wind strengthening along the coast during the day, but a sunny Thursday heading your way. Winds nor-nor-westerly, 20 to 30 k's an hour. Still high 20s, low 30s, 29 for the coast today, 31 for Maitland and Cessnock and Singleton. Always the case, a degree or so warmer, clocking in at around 32. It is 14 degrees at Tea Gardens, 90s at Maitland. Still some single-digit temperatures. Hey, thank you, Graham. It was a traffic watcher for us this morning. We do have a problem, a bit of a nasty one. Ravensworth, New England Highway near Leamington Road. We've got a three-vehicle crash this morning. Traffic is affected in both directions. So if that's your normal run, if you can delay your trip or give it a miss, Ravensworth, New England Highway near Leamington Road. Any other problems, let me know. The M1 is fine at this stage. Apart from that part of the New England Highway, Pacific Highway and school holidays and long weekend, day or so away, more traffic is heading away. Any problems on the road, do let me know. Far as the trains, Hunter and Central Coast Lines on or close to time, and flights in and out of Newcastle Airport looking pretty good. A brekkie fuel stop for diesel thanks to the Fuel Check app. Beresfield 266.9, that's the best we can do. Waratah 274.5 and Belmont 277.5. It's a Thursday brekkie. Give you the chance this morning to send the Newcastle Knights your wishes, your thoughts, your cheers as they head towards the grand final this weekend. Swing by our Facebook page. Some great comments already, so be a part of it. 22 to 7, 2 and URFM.

The best way to start your day, breakfast, 2NURFM, Nick Kershaw, 1983, won't let the sun go down on me. Just an update on that situation. Ravensworth, New England Highway, it's near Leamington Road this morning. Traffic is affected in both directions. A three-vehicle bingle at the moment and very, very, very heavy traffic conditions. If you've got some details on that, let me know, 49216216. You may have been one of the thousands who headed out to McDonald Jones Stadium yesterday. It was a sea of red and blue supporters turning out to watch the grand final open training session yesterday. Merch is going crazy. It'd be interesting to know, and you'll never find out, but it'd be interesting to know how much was spent on merchandise, Knights merchandise yesterday at McDonald Jones Stadium. But a lot of very, very happy people. And as I said, giving you the chance, it's simple. Dear Knights, what's your message to the Knights? Swing by a Facebook page today. And Katrina, I think this is really a great message. Extremely proud to be a Newcastle Knights member. This season has been awesome. Town is buzzing. 10,000 plus to a training session. Newcastle and Hunter right behind you. And I think this year, 2026, the last few seasons, Knights members and Knights fans would have had every right to be a little bit disappointed the way the team has gone. Win or lose if you play a good game. But 2026, the Knights, as I said, have become an 80-minute team. And when they're behind, they've just made a way to either win or put in a good effort. So the team, the coach should be very, very proud. And as I said, plenty of very happy Knights fans. Of course, Stephen Reid popping in. We'll get his look. He was Johnny on spot for the 97 Grand Final and the 2001 Grand Final. And he's been digging around in his archives. And we're going to take you back to some of the thoughts of those two grand finals. It's going to be great to head back in time at around 8:15. 17-7, 2NURFM.

0: weekend. Greg Richards going to fire it up Saturday morning from 6 to 2 at URFM 103.7. Roger Vidouris, get used to it, right on a quarter to 7. And with all new technology comes good, but also comes bad. Think about the motor car. So when it came, it allowed us to move around quicker and with more ease. If you're a blacksmith, it wouldn't have been overly good news. And if you've been run over by one of the first cars, you wouldn't have been happy with it either. And of course, a day doesn't go by without AI being in the news. Of course, we're going to talk to Stephen Fenwick about it this morning, the OpenAI hack for Medicare and other government departments. And there is the good and there is the bad. But an interesting story out of the UK about a third of UK workers use generative AI at work. Now, I am absolutely not surprised by this. I think that would be pretty much the same in Australia if you do the kind of job where you need that. If you're one of our brekkie tradies and you're laying bricks or you're putting up, you know, roofing or tiling, whatever, maybe behind the scenes you use that as well. But apparently they're doing it without telling their employer. A Deloitte survey of a little over 25,000 workers, so it was a fairly chunky survey that was undertaken, found 63% regularly use AI, with one in six paying for the tools themselves. And British workers are estimated to spend about £1 billion. So it's close to $2 billion Australian dollars, maybe a little bit under, but, you know, we're in the ballpark there. £1 billion a year in order to use an unapproved chatbot. And when you think about it, it's a smart thing to do. If you can get your job done better, if you can get your job done quicker, and it's right, because the boss is going to know, you know, if there's a lot of hyphens in your emails, they're going to know you've been using AI. But why wouldn't you? It's not that expensive. And the cost benefit apparently is coming through, and they're mostly using AI for pretty ordinary stuff. 43% for searches. You could probably do that with Google, but I think AI is jumping above that. Mind you, Google pretty much is AI at the moment. 43% for drafting emails. Guilty as charged. And I think I use that for emails where I've got to answer a complaint. It's oh so fast. And 31% for summarizing information. And that is one of the big things. So are you in that situation? You reckon it's a third or maybe a little over a third in Australia?
1: Maybe it's the Monaro you've owned for 30 years, the Sandman you always meant to finish, or the collection that's slowly taken over the shed. Every vehicle has a story, and when it's time for that story to continue, Burns & Co Auctions are here to help. 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

0: On air, online, mobile, with the app, wherever you are, good morning. It's Mr. Mister and Broken Wings heading for tops today. 29 for the coast, 31s, 32s for the valley. Keeping it live and locally in Crouchy in the Hunter newsroom. And Upper Hunter Council is stepping up calls for the Minns government to scrap the gun buyback scheme and allocate funds elsewhere.
1: That's right. They're wanting funds to be allocated to health services and roads, particularly in regional and rural areas. They're saying that many farmers and landowners are telling them the new buyback scheme and also the limits are unfair and unrealistic. So, of course, farmers and landholders have to deal with feral pests like foxes and all sorts of things all the time. So you can't just have one gun. You need several different things to do different things, apparently. So I'm not a specialist on these things, but that's what I'm told.
0: Okay.
1: Look, also this morning, around 12,000 Knights fans have turned out to McDonald Jones Stadium for yesterday's open training session. Those free tickets for the McDonald Jones live site go on, well, not on sale. They're free, aren't they? Ticketmaster this morning from 10 o'clock. Limit of six and okay. No reserve seating. So you need to get in there and then get in there. So
0: all right.
1: Yeah. Do it.
0: Yeah, in there and get in there.
1: Details at 7:30.

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1: It's 7 o'clock. Good morning. I'm Josh Bryant. The first group of seized illegal e-bikes have been crushed under new laws cracking down on dangerous devices. 23 overpowered or tampered with e-bikes are now being turned into scrap metal at a Blacktown wrecking yard. Transport Minister John Graham says the government's actions are about sending a strong message to those doing the wrong thing.
2: We want people riding e-bikes, but we want them riding legal e-bikes, and that hasn't been the case in some cases. High-speed devices, dangerous devices, will be seized and crushed.
1: Passengers and crew have helped restrain a pilot who stabbed the captain of a commercial flight over the Middle East. The Fly Dubai plane was travelling from Dubai to Tel Aviv when it dropped 14,000 feet in 30 seconds following the incident in the cockpit. The service then landed safely in Saudi Arabia, the pilot under arrest. The UK Prime Minister has named Iran as likely having played a role in a suspected terror plot targeting an RAF base. The site has been used by the United States as part of its recent military operations in the Middle East. Five people are on police bail, having been arrested in vans nearby the location. Tehran denies responsibility, but Andy Burnham says that may not be the case.
3: There are strong indications that Iran played a part in what happened over the weekend at RAF Fairford. But of course, it remains an ongoing, complex and serious police investigation. And of course, we are working closely with our colleagues in the United States of America.
1: Quarterly toll price increases have now come into force in Sydney. Maximum truck tolls on key routes like the M2 and NorthConnex have now climbed as high as $32 a trip. Passenger car rates also ticking up. A former coalition advisor is flagging it is possible for One Nation to form government in its own right at the next state election if forecast support is replicated across the state. Analysis by DPG Advisory is projecting the voter shift across regional and working class electorates could see the party claim up to 48 seats. The federal government is facing pressure to block the state's largest coal project after authorities approved a major expansion in the Hunter Valley. The Independent Planning Commission concluded the economic benefits of extending the two coal mines outweighed the potential environmental impacts. Climate groups say the decision is a critical test for Labor ahead of international climate negotiations later this year. Also making news, the Rural Fire Service is warning of an elevated bushfire risk from warmer than average temperatures as the official bushfire danger period starts today. In finance, the Dow Jones closed up 443 points, the Nasdaq up 63, one Aussie dollar buying 69 US cents. Now with sport, here's Mike Pearsall.
4: Thanks, Josh. Panthers halfback Nathan Cleary has won his first Dally M medal alongside Broncos NRLW star Tamika Upton. Cleary accepted the award from his couch as he recovers from ankle surgery. Meanwhile, the NRL's top try scorer is getting behind Newcastle in Sunday's grand final. South Sydney's Alex Johnston was jointly awarded the Ken Irvine medal with Penrith's Thomas Jenkins at the Dally M's. After going down to the Knights in the elimination finals, AJ has told Sports Today he can see them going all the way.
5: Each week they're upsetting the next team and they've taken out one and two now as well. So, yeah, I wouldn't be surprised, obviously, if they can get the job done against the Roosters.
4: The third cricket one-dayer in South Africa has ended fully due to rain, with Australia winning by 45 runs on DLS method. South Africa have taken the series 2-1. Jenna Forrester has set a new national record in the women's 400-metre individual medley at the Short Course Swimming Championships. And Esteban Ocon has lost his Formula One seat at Haas for next season. I'm Mike Pearsall. That's the latest news and sport.
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7: We are getting closer and closer to the long weekend. Maybe you're already on holidays at the moment. First week of the school holidays. Weather-wise, having an icon check. Look, mostly sunny today, which is nice. Bit of cloud around tomorrow. Some rain around Saturday, Sunday, Monday, Tuesday, Wednesday and Thursday. At this stage, the Bureau are saying not huge amounts, but it's not good news if you're getting the tent out this weekend. We'll get a better picture on that tomorrow morning with Gavin Morrison around 8:45. On the water today, winds strengthening to another strong wind warning today for Hunter coastal waters. High tide on the way at around 11:15, little over 1.8 metres. We'll find a spot to cast a line if you're doing some fishing for the October long weekend. Checking in with Barry Clark tomorrow morning at around 20 past 6. And yes, clocks forward this weekend. Daylight saving swinging in. 29 for the coast, 31s, 32s for the valley. Ran about 15 degrees at Broadmeadow, a little under 13 degrees at Clarencetown. Keeping an eye on the roads if you've got any issues where you are. Keep us in the loop, 49216 216. The only issue we have, bit of a nasty one as well, Ravensworth this morning, New England Highway. It's near Leamington Road, three-vehicle crash. Traffic affected in both directions. That's all that's registering on the radar at the moment. M1 is fine, and city and suburban roads, no problems there. Trains and planes, hassle-free. And again, if you've been away, it's, fingers crossed, going to be a clear run on the trains to Sydney for the grand final this weekend. A brekkie fuel stop, let's do it for 91 East Maitland yet again, 218.5. That's the best deal we can do for you. Bullaroo, it's 233.9 and Islington, 235.5. It's a Thursday brekkie, 2 in your RFM, 103.7.

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1: Box draw could be letting you know around that time as well. You're my lucky winner of my September birthday box. A fantastic lunch cruise for two could be coming your way. In case you didn't know, it is International Coffee Day today, and I suppose for many of us, every day is International Coffee Day. And I've been trying to drink less coffee. Generally, on a day-to-day basis, I'll have three cups normally, possibly four, generally two during the brekkie program. So if you ever wonder why I'm so bubbly, it's just I'm highly caffeinated brekkies. It's just the way it goes. And I do bounce between black and black coffee with just a light splash of skim milk thrown in. Trevor dinged me a little while ago. He said, Todd, are you a fan of soy milk in your coffee? No, I can't do the whole. So I can't do anything that's non-milk. I'm a bit of a traditionalist when it comes to that. But think about this. It got me thinking about times gone by, and Australia really has become a coffee culture society. And I personally believe we do it as good as anyone in the world. And a lot of people come out here, and I've got a couple of American friends who came out and just could not believe how good the coffee was in Australia, saying it's just absolutely rubbish back in the US, and nine times out of 10 it is. But think back to the older times. You might have gone to a weekend market. You might have gone to a fete. You might have gone to a sporting event. And if the CWA were there cooking, or there was the local Lions Club cooking up a barbecue, or you could go and buy sandwiches, you did have the option of tea and coffee. And back in the day, do you remember the urn? That was it. There were no coffee carts with all the cappuccino and the espresso and all the 474 different types of coffee. If you went out and bought a sandwich or a hot dog and you wanted tea or coffee, when it came to coffee, you had two choices, black or white, in a styrofoam cup, international roast, over to the urn, off your trot. Things certainly have changed. 13 after 7, 2 in your RFM.

0: 16 after 7, Todd Sargeant, Brekkie Show, Classic Rykooda, Little Sister. If you're heading through Ravensworth this morning, Camberwell, we've got a problem near Leamington Road now. Traffic is affected in both directions, but northbound traffic at this stage, very, very heavy, as you'd imagine. Three-vehicle accident, New England Highway near Leamington Road. So if you can delay that trip, please do so. We'll catch up with Mark Rourke, 20 past 8 this morning, and Stephen Reid popping into the studio, his thoughts for the grand final this weekend. And we're going to take a step back in time. Reedy has been going through his archives over the last couple of days or so. He was Johnny on the spot with a microphone and probably a tape recorder back in 1997 for the first grand final win for the Knights. Said he was there again in 2001. So we're going to take a little bit of a step back and reflections of the last two grand final wins for the Newcastle Knights, and fingers crossed it's going to be third on the hop this coming weekend. Remember, a lot of things have changed since COVID came in. Who would have thought 10 years ago, 15 years ago, you would have said there'll be a pandemic if you believed that that was the case, and there would be decisions to basically close down the world. Everyone would be forced to stay at home. If you were walking along the beach, possibility of the police coming along and arresting you, and you would have gone, no, that's something of a science fiction book or a science fiction movie. But of course it came to be, and a lot's changed since the COVID situation. And we had immediately after COVID, we had a lot of people turning around, and the term quiet quitting came in, where people decided, look, I don't really like my job anymore, and I'm not prepared to leave because I don't have another job, but I'm going to do just the basic. Just enough to get me across the line so the boss's eye doesn't come on me. I think there's plenty of people who are probably quite quitting for most of their career. Once upon a time, also, the job for life, that is probably a term that is so alien to youngsters these days. But for you and I, potentially, that was one of the main aims. You know, get into a job, get into a government job, get into a telecom, get into the water board, wherever it may be, getting into the bank and having a job for life. But that certainly has changed. And career cushioning is the latest term that's popped up, and more Americans are giving themselves a career plan B. And I think there's probably a lot of Aussies in this boat as well. Just in case, a new survey of 3,000 office workers found nearly 50%, little under 50%, are career cushioning, which basically means they're exploring backup career options just in case their current job stops working for them, or the job decides they don't want them working for them. Of course, with AI in the news every day about more and more and more jobs being cut back, 77% have already started preparing for that possibility. We did chat about a side hustle, you know, having that thing on the side last week or the week before last. And more people are being encouraged to do it as things get tighter and tighter and tighter. And the biggest reason is they'd like to work actually less and do a job they actually enjoy and have a safety net in case they do lose their job. But nearly 91% have stayed in their current job for the last 2 years, but nearly half say their responsibilities have changed significantly. A lot of people saying, yeah, they're getting more work. People are going. I think there'd be plenty of us who've been in a workplace where there have been cutbacks, and you go, okay, well, you've gotten rid of that person. Who's going to do their, oh, that's me. Oh, that's fantastic. AI's played a big role. Another one is changing of bosses. And I think there'd be plenty of us too who have been in a work situation where a new boss has come in, a new manager, a new whoever, and you think they stink and you possibly don't get on with them. So apparently the new career strategy is keep your job, but just have something on the back burner.
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It's Shirl and the boys, Skyhooks and Blue Jeans. We'll find out what's happening in the world of finance. Went across the ComSec at around 8:45 this morning. A pinch and a punch. It is the 1st of October. Yeah. I'm not going to say, but I'm going to say, where did September go? Can someone just explain to me at some stage? Am I just walking around in a circle? Possibly. That is the case. Celebrating birthdays today for Thursday, October the 1st. Hey, before we do that, big congratulations to my September birthday box winner, Alan Hicks from Cardiff. Congratulations, Alan, not only on having a birthday during September, but being my birthday box prize winner. A fantastic cruise lunch for two is coming your way. Hopefully you can get that in before, you know, the rat race that is the build-up. It's a Christmas. It's getting busier and busier already. Happy birthday today. Birthday number one to Luke Benson from Valentine. Hope we can celebrate together. Love from Mum and Andy. Kel Wilmont from Beresfield. Have a great birthday to a man who has no sign of retiring anytime soon. Is that by choice, Kel? Is it what you want? Or is it circumstances? Or is there... Anyway, Kel, love from Shares. Happy birthday today. Christina Lenton from Glendale to my beautiful wife and best and treasured friend. Lots of love from Robert. And Lynn Morrison is celebrating today at Windale. Only a few, but still very, very important. Julie Andrews celebrating a birthday today. She's 91. André Rieu. If you've listened, I'm suspect about André. I know everyone in the world loves André Rieu, but my concern is he smiles too much. Anyway. Happy 77th birthday, André Rieu. Randy Quaid is 76 today. This day, 1948, Australia's first Holden vehicle came off the production line. And it was this day in 1952, pretty much a rite of passage for a lot of youngsters, probably mainly boys. Mad Magazine, the first issue, was officially launched this day in 1952. If you're celebrating your birthday today, have a cracker, October the 1st. Hunter News on the way with Ian Crouch, keeping it live and local in the next few minutes. 27 after 7, 2 on your RFM.

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1: Good morning, Ian Crouch with your 7:30 Hunter News update. The state's Natural Resources Minister says the Hunter Valley Operations Mine will be subject to strict environmental conditions following its extension approval yesterday. The Independent Planning Commission has approved the extension of the HVO North and South pits out until 2045. It now goes to the federal government for final approval. The decision locks in the jobs of 1,500 workers. Courtney Hussos has responded to claims the extension will prevent the government from achieving its emissions targets for the state.
2: It's important to know that this coal mine will be regulated, as all coal mines are in New South Wales, by the EPA and the greenhouse gas emissions standards. We believe that we can have coal mining jobs and meet net zero targets. It's not one or the other.
1: Meanwhile, Newcastle Rising Tide activist Zach Schofield confronted Minerals Council CEO Stephen Galladay as he was addressing a media conference in Sydney yesterday following the announcement.
3: 500,000 people expected to die this summer because of extreme heat, because of people like you. Because of people like you. I understand the Hunter is important, mate. The Hunter is important. It's not more important than my future or our future or anyone else's future. Well, you're here to make a buck. You're not here to serve the Hunter. You're here to make a buck.
1: Upper Hunter Shire councillors have unanimously supported a motion calling on the Minns government to ditch the gun buyback scheme. The scheme is being introduced from November in the hope of removing the number of firearms in circulation, but it also imposes a 10-gun limit on farmers and landholders, but many say this is unfair and unrealistic when it comes to dealing with feral animals and pests. Councillors have endorsed a motion to go before the local government conference in November. Councillor Troy Stoltz says money from the scheme could be put to better use.
4: And if he wants to splash that amount of money around the Premier and New South Wales Labor, that they look at our health system out here. We've got no maternity services at Muswellbrook and our roads.
1: Maitland Council has announced more parking is being made available at the levee. It comes after feedback from the community and nearby businesses, with existing outdoor furniture set to make way for the new spaces later this month. The benches and tables will be moved to nearby areas, giving residents more parking options in the city's main shopping precinct. Works will get underway from Friday, October 9. Knights supporters heading to Sunday's NRL Grand Final in Sydney are being encouraged to take the train, with extra services being put on to get fans there and back. Planned track work has been postponed, and Sydney Trains will ensure there are no freight trains running on the Newcastle and Central Coastline on game day. Chief Executive Matt Longland says extra services will be put on the Hunter and Newcastle lines.
5: We've got extra train services running from around 10 a.m. coming in from Newcastle. They'll be running about every 30 minutes. So extra frequency coming in from Newcastle, Central Coast into Sydney. Passengers will then change at Strathfield onto an Olympic Park express service running out to the precinct. Event travel is free for ticket holders on public transport.
1: Meanwhile, around 12,000 Knights fans have turned out to McDonald Jones Stadium for yesterday's open training session. The guns at Fort Scratchley were fired, and the city's tugboats also put on a show on the harbour. Free tickets for the McDonald Jones live site are available from Ticketmaster from 10 this morning. There's a limit of 6 tickets per customer, and there's no reserve seating, so you'll need to get to the stadium early to claim a seat. Updating sport, the Knights are just one step away from grand final victory, as Sunday's match against the Roosters may bring Newcastle their first win in 25 years. Winger Dom Young is the team's locked in to stay vigilant in the lead-up to the generational game.
6: We've had a couple of tight games there. I think if we switch off it at any moments there, then it could go either way. So, you know, we're all locked in for the full 80. And, yeah, we pride ourselves on them moments and never having a rest. And, you know, that's what our club and town's built on, so.
1: Meanwhile, former Knights utility turned rooster Connor Watson is meeting with a neurologist today as part of a final push to be approved to play this Sunday. The concussion he suffered in the Roosters' preliminary final win against the Dolphins requires an automatic 11-day suspension by NRL protocol. 22-year-old Benaiah Iolu is standing by to replace Watson, just in case, as the side prepares for the grand final. And New RL's Maitland Pickers have lost Premiership star Lincoln Smith as the four-time finals winner departs for Greta Brankston. Smith, who played more than 100 games with the Pickers, has been praised by coach Matt Lantry as central to the side's finals run. Centre Corey Fenning will replace Smith, joining the team in a 2-year contract. And the winning numbers in Wednesday Lotto are 8, 13, 14, 22, 25 and 28, and the supplementaries are 15 and 39. And now you're up to date with the latest 2NURFM Hunter News.
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11: It is looking magic along the coast and magic in the valley at this stage as well. Out the front door of Phil Unicum Aviation, all directions looking beautiful. You've been asking what's happening with the Tiger Moth. Captain Phil popping into the studio around 7:15 next Tuesday. A report card I've managed to get up a couple of times in the last couple of weeks and keeping you updated how my Tiger Moth training is going. So he's going to be very frank as well. It'll be warts and all. Let me tell you, when he pops into the studio on Tuesday morning, sunny, very simple forecast, nor-nor-westers, 20 to 30 k's an hour. Looking lovely today into tomorrow as well. However, things could change around a little bit for the long weekend. We are expecting some cloud. We are expecting some rain Saturday, Sunday, Monday, Tuesday and beyond. Just how much remains to be seen. A maximum for the valley today, 31 and 32, 29 for Newcastle, the Lake and Bay. It is 16 degrees at Karua, right about 14 degrees at Broke. Just one issue on the roads this morning and we're keeping a big eye on it. Very heavy traffic conditions. It is the New England Highway near Leamington Road at Ravensworth this morning. We had a three-vehicle accident around 20 past 6. It is still causing problems and big delays in both directions. Northbound is being affected, as you would imagine, the northbound run at this time in the morning. If you're running around a city at the moment, quick check of Waze closer to the coast and the CBD. Looking pretty good. If you're doing the run in Taro and the run to Hexham, that's pretty good as well. Wall's End, good as well through Charlestown Pacific Highway and hassle-free on the M1. The trains and the planes behaving themselves as well. A brekkie fuel stop for E10 East Maitland and Maitland 216.5. That's the best deal we can do for you this morning. Salamander Bay 227.9 and Newcastle West 232.5 for E10. Aye, aye, aye. It's 22 to 8, 2 on URFM. Good morning.

0: 16 to 8 on air, online, mobile with the 2NURFM app. We'll catch up with Mark Rourke, 8:20 this morning, and Kev Kellaway around the same time. He's going to take you back with On This Day. It's the Nolans. Got to pull myself together. Always great this time on a Thursday to catch up with our mate from techguide.com.au. Stephen Fenwick, OpenAI have come out and apologised for unauthorised access to Australian government websites, mainly around Medicare and beyond. And look, you are so close to this. You've done a very deep dive into it. But a couple of the questions I've got for you this morning, it just seems like they've come in and they've gone, oh, look, really sorry. Yeah, it's happened. We'll do better. But also, my concern is also we are going down, the world is going down the AI line, and I'm fascinated by it in so many ways, but it's a pretty much a runaway train now. And have we reached a stage where we've become so invested in it? So I know there's a couple of questions here to get you started on. We've become so invested in it that really once upon a time you'd turn around and go, look, not good enough, we'll go with someone else. But are we so far down the track now that we've pretty much got to tolerate whatever's coming our way? Good morning.
1: Yeah, good morning, Todd. No, it's an interesting situation. Yes, they have apologised, but they've also committed to helping Australians in the AI world to build trust and in the brand, but also to help the government build protection against this happening again in the future. So while they've done the wrong thing, They've acted. There's a bit of contrition here. They're saying, look, we're really sorry, and we're going to try to make it so this will never happen again. And I think the government will accept that. Perhaps there will still be a fine involved, but it's sort of the situation was where they accessed the sort of the back end, the info side of Medicare, and they were the agent was given a task. The AI agent said, look, we need to find out information. This certain type of medical information for research, so go get it. And when the agent, which didn't have any guardrails set up to it, it didn't realise that it could get the information however it could. And so because it couldn't go in the front door, it said, well, I'm going to go in the back door.
0: Yeah.
1: Knowing that, oh, no one told me I couldn't do this. That's by the basics of what happened. That's why they sort of found some code and went in the back door and found the information that they were looking for. So that's the situation. And OpenAI has come out and said, well, the problem was there was no guardrails for that particular agent. And the concern for me is not the fact that, yeah, they accessed some information about Medicare. They didn't access any records. But how many other AI agents are out there doing this without our knowledge? How many are out there that have done something that like this happened back in June?
0: Yeah, yep.
1: And how many others are doing this sort of thing, this sort of work under the radar? And like our government didn't detect this. They had to tell us this happened.
0: Yeah.
1: So that's the other concern. And if OpenAI are offering this working together with the government to protect ourselves from AI as well, then that's the positive side of this. But it is the absolute worry that who knows what AI agent is crawling through our websites and other vital parts of the network and gaining information and without our knowledge. That's the biggest fear that I've got.
0: Well, there's a couple of things that I've got on this as well. And in a simplified form, what it seems to be, remember when you're a kid and you wanted something and you'd go and your mum, and your mum would turn around and say, no, go and ask Dad. It seems now like if with AI, as you said, if you don't get it with this question, we'll try this question, try that question, and this is happening in a nanosecond. So basically it's being attacked with, okay, well, if you ask it this way, maybe we will. But one of the other questions I've got for you as well, is it a case of now we're just going to have to cop this? This is the world. We keep getting given guarantees that there are firewalls in place there. That's an old term, I know, but, you know, guardrails, firewalls. Yeah. But we keep getting told that. But my feeling is, coming from a point of having no real, you know, experience in this, is I just believe we're going to have to cop it sweet because it's the brave new world we live in.
1: No, you're right. I think the problem here, Todd, is that there's no rule book. There's no international standards and rule book and code of conduct that all the major AI companies have agreed on. That's the issue. It's an arms race right now. Each AI company wants to build the best agents, the best thing, fastest, most reliable, and it's like building a car without brakes. You know, they're thinking they don't care. They don't want to stop. That's going to go as fast as they can.
0: Yeah.
1: And the other problem, too, is that, you know, the world leaders need to come together for their respective territories and say, listen, we need to agree on the ethical use of AI. Microsoft a few weeks ago came out with their code of conduct, which the basics is that humans are always in charge. We can control what it can and can't do. It's not a person, it's a tool. So these basic rules.
0: Yeah.
1: The other AI agents, the other AI companies haven't produced theirs. And the other problem is that President Trump, as competitive as he is, he's thinking, no, go hard. Like when it needs a world leader to say, okay, I agree, we need to sort of get our heads together and work out the rule book, Trump is saying, no, go hard, because he's competing with China. China's got other AI agents as good, if not better, than Americans, and Trump doesn't want to be beaten by China. That's the other issue we've got here. Remember, he was commenting about, all you need is a president with a high IQ, or a leader with a high IQ. So they've got a maniac at the wheel, right? Yeah. So you've got to establish these guardrails that everyone has to abide by. That has to become law. Yeah. Otherwise, it's a free-for-all.
0: Totally is. And that's a bit of an oxymoron, isn't it? A leader with a high IQ.

0: or maybe more importantly, we need a leader with a high EQ. All right, thank you for turning the spotlight on that. Appreciate that. Have a great long weekend. We'll chat to you next Thursday.
1: Good on you, Todd. Take care, mate.
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0: Sliding through a Thursday breakfast on 2NURFM. It's 4-8 and it's the old term. They're going to be the hottest tickets in town, but Crouchy, they certainly are, to the McDonald Jones live site for the grand final this weekend. And tickets are up for grabs from 10 this morning.
1: 10 this morning, but you've got a limit of 6. So that's as much as you can get.
0: Can you do it online, or have you got to do it in person?
1: I think you can do it in person, but you can do it online at the Ticketmaster website. Yep. So we should be able to do that from 10 o'clock.
0: So they're free. I've had a couple of people, but no, they are free.
1: They are
0: free. You just got to have one because it's the same deal as a game.
1: Hmm.
0: You know, we can only fit X amount of people in, and when she's full,
1: she's full. That's how it goes. And they expect it will be full. So, the situation, though, is the seats are not numbered, so you'll have to get in there early to get your best seat, if that's what you want to do.
0: And the reality of it is, if you go in with 6, you may not actually be sitting with the people you go in with.
1: That's
0: so
1: true.
0: Be prepared for that as well. If you're cruising in and you're thinking, okay, well, we're just going to sit here, well, there might be one of you there, one of you there, and one of you over there. All right, Ian, thanks very much for that. Let's make your news this morning, keeping it live and local, 2NURFM, 103.7, 3-8.

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1: It's 8 o'clock. Good morning. I'm Josh Bryant. Labor claims half of first home buyers are using the government assistance program to help them secure a property. Federal politics reporter Nelson Scott explains.
2: The Albanese government claims more than 100,000 Australians have bought their first home using the 5% deposit scheme over the past year. The figure follows changes to scrap income caps, boost available places, and raise property price limits. Labor estimates the scheme has saved buyers roughly $1.5 billion in lenders' mortgage insurance fees, but the opposition claims some participants have fallen into negative equity as property prices tumble across the country following tax changes in the budget. Nelson Scott, Canberra.
1: The New South Wales Premier is again taking aim at his federal counterparts, urging them to rein in public spending. Chris Minns has publicly signalled the need for fiscal restraint, declining to endorse Canberra's economic approach. Government spending is back in the spotlight after the fourth interest rate rise of the year. Businesses across the country are expected to increase their prices as new rules banning card surcharge fees come into effect. FPOS, Visa and MasterCard are all included in the ban, while Amex is also removing surcharges. Australian Restaurant and Cafe Association Chief Executive Wes Lambert warns retailers will be adding more than just the fee to the checkout price as their margins are squeezed.
3: The consumer previously would say, let's say, $5.08 for a coffee. They will now pay $5.10 or $5.20 or $5.50 for that same coffee. And ultimately, it's because we don't have 8-cent coin.
1: Israeli Prime Minister Benjamin Netanyahu has met with the passenger credited with foiling an attempted hijacking on board a commercial flight. The service from Dubai to Tel Aviv plunged into a steep dive when one of the pilots reportedly stabbed another. The passenger rushed to the cockpit to help bring the situation under control. Ms. Netanyahu hailed the passenger a hero, confirming the incident is being investigated as a suspected terror attack. The first batch of illegal e-bikes seized under new state government powers has now been destroyed. The authorities crushed 23 confiscated bikes at a Blacktown wrecking yard, including a device capable of reaching up to 90 kilometres an hour. Quarterly toll increases are now in effect across Sydney, pushing maximum truck fares on some key routes past $32. Passenger car rates have also increased, driving fresh calls from business groups for commercial toll relief. And Sydney Trains has pulled the iconic K-Set train fleet from service due to repeated security and safety incidents. In finance, the Dow Jones closed down 443 points, the Nasdaq up 63, one Australian dollar buying 69.4 US cents. Now with sport, here's Mike Pearsall.
4: Thanks, Josh. Nathan Cleary and Tamika Upton have been crowned the NRL and NRLW's best players, named Dally M medalists. Raiders half Ethan Sanders has been named Rookie of the Year. Warrior Wade Egan, the Hooker of the Year. Rival clubs in the English Premier League are pushing for Manchester City's punishment for financial breaches to be handed down this season. City is expected to drag out its appeal after being found guilty of doctoring its financials by more than $1.5 billion to cheat the EPL's rules. Former Socceroo Craig Foster has told Today the club is potentially facing relegation and the stripping of all its titles.
5: It's a huge scandal, the biggest scandal the EPL's had in its 34 years, that's for sure, and one of the biggest that we've ever had in football.
4: Australia has won the third and final one-day international in South Africa by 45 runs after rain brought an early end to the match. And still with cricket, Sam Harper scored a century for Australia A on day two against India A in Tuthipetu. That's the latest news in sport. I'm Mike Pearsall.
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9: It is clear as a bell on the radar this morning. Heading for tops 29, Newcastle, the Lake and Bay, 31s and 32s for the valley. Looking glorious along the coastline. If you're joining us at the moment for the school holidays, great weather right about now. Today, tomorrow, looking pretty good. Could be a little bit of a turnaround. The second week of the school holidays may be just a little different to the first. Water temperature gradually getting warmer, 19 degrees, and we've got a high tide, 11:15 this morning, a little over 1.8 metres. Simple forecast, sunny, mostly sunny tomorrow. That's it in a nutshell. Currently sitting on 18 degrees at Jewell, 17 degrees at Curry Curry. Yep, no school zones. Obviously, school holidays, that's allowing you to get where you need to go a little quicker than you normally would at this time of the morning. Hey, just an update, that situation, it's been a real problem since about 6:20 at Ravensworth, New England Highway. That has disappeared off the road's radar at the moment. So if you were delaying your trip, M1, heading Leamington Road at Ravensworth this morning, traffic is getting through both directions, so that's going to be a little bit easier for you. Of course, double demerit points kick in from midnight tonight, and it's our final brekkie fuel stop, doing it for 98 this morning, $2.40.5 at Maitland and East Maitland. What can we do for you? Lambton and West Walls End, $2.54.5, and Windale and Heatherbrae, $2.55.5. Of course, grand final weekend. We'll catch up with Stephen Reid in the next couple of minutes. He was Johnny on the spot in 97, the same 2001. We've got a bit of a reflection of those two grand finals before we take on the Roosters this weekend. 7 after 8.

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0: It's 13 after 8, your station, 2 and your RFM. Metal is anything. If you leave me, can I come too? And in case you didn't know, there's a game on this weekend. It's a bit of a big thing for Newcastle. First time in 25 years. The grand final. Stephen Reid popping into the studio this morning. G'day.
1: Hello.
0: Look, and you may not realise, but Reedy has been a sports journalist for a long, long time. I was trying to work out how many years in Newcastle have you been a sporting journo?
1: How many years? I think I started in radio in about 89.
0: Yeah, okay.
1: I think it's when we met each other.
0: Yeah.
1: And then, yeah, you've been tolerating me
0: ever
1: since.
0: Disliked each other ever since. So, yeah, I mentioned you were joining on the spot in 97. You were joining on the spot with a microphone, probably a tape player in 2001. So we're going to have a little bit of a reflection on the two grand final wins for the Knights.
1: Yeah, sure. And it was very good of you to send me that text saying, look, Reedy, would you have this stuff? And I go, I've got
0: in
1: that.
0: In your then garage?
1: In the garage, in a cupboard, which, anyway, it was great.
0: I didn't realize
1: I had so much stuff. But anyway, is what it is. So, yeah, 97. Well, wasn't that just the probably the greatest moment in Newcastle sporting history? When I think it all comes down to the fact that the way that it happened, the way that it panned out, Newcastle were behind half time, then Robbie O'Davis got it level, and then of course, 20 seconds to go, Jerry puts Darren Albert in for that try, and the whole place goes
0: bonkers,
1: and an absolute nuts. But I thought, digging out some stuff, I thought, what would be relevant here? And just keep in mind, at that time, like the Knights were nothing like they are now, though they've been the competition 10 years. Tony Butterfield was foundation player. I caught up with him and Matthew Johns ahead of that match. Tony was clearly both settling up for their first grand final win. And here's what I had to say.
2: Obviously, the team had goals in 1988 about winning premierships. Is it a feeling for pride, the fact that you've actually got to the situation where you can do it now?
3: Oh, definitely. There were a lot of players. We used to sit and have a few squashes in the early days and dream of what it would be like to get into the grand final and to actually win the premiership. As far as, you know, we talked about things as ticker tape parades and all that down Hunter Street. But, of course, in those days we were only dreaming, but that dream's come to fruition now. Well, hopefully next week it will do, and we might get that ticker tape parade.
4: I never made the school football team until my third year at high school. And so I've gone on now, I represent Australia, and now I'm one game away fulfilling another ambition to win a grand final. Mate, I'll do anything to get it. I just think that anybody that's out there and listens to it and look at all the guys in this team, everyone goes through their highs and lows, and you know, you wonder if you're good enough to do this, good enough to do that, but mate, if you put your head down and try hard enough, you are.
2: Thanks for your time.
4: Thanks, Reedy.
1: Absolutely they were, and I think some of the background in that match too, of course, Joey had a punctured lung from a game before, and it wasn't... No one sort of knew that.
0: Yeah.
1: And he came out and just, you know, played the game of – what was the game of his life at that stage? And then I remember all the barbecues and fires and all the rest of it on the way home, coming home to the F3. Like, it was just absolute madness. So then we rolled on to 2001, complete contrast to 1997. Newcastle led 24-0 at half

0: time. They'd completed 19 out of 26, and Parramatta came back in the second half. It finished up 30 to 24. Sean Rutter, he played the game of his life. Anyway, Bill Peden scored two tries in the first half, and midway the victory racked up his third premiership for the club, having played the 1995 reserve grade final in the 1997 one as well.
1: What a history for Bill Peden. Now, you played in the 95 reserve grade one, the 1997 Optus Cup one, now year 2000 won the unified competition. I know you shouldn't compare, but is it different to 97?
2: Yeah, it is. It's very different, you know, and you can't compare it. I don't believe in actually comparing football teams because you can't. There's different eras, different people, but the feeling itself is just tremendous. And there was probably a little bit more surprise in 97 because we were so rank outsiders, even though we're rank outsiders tonight. But we always knew in 97 we could win, but I think we were the only ones. Whereas this year there was a few people actually gave us a chance, and at the end of the day we've come home with the money, and it is a great feeling.
1: Tell me about that first try.
2: Yeah, I got the shock of my life, actually. To tell you a funny story, Mark Sargent and myself were joking around yesterday at training here, and we said, wouldn't it be nice for a key moment in the game to put the ball down on the Knights' head? And he said, if you're ever going to score a good try, put it down on the Knights' head. And I said, yeah, that'd be nice. And as it turned out, I think I was right on the Knights' head when I put the ball down.
1: Mate, and you got the whole town and the whole Hunter region absolutely love you, so you can't get much better, can it?
2: Well, I'll tell you what, we love them back, so yeah, it doesn't get much better than that.
1: Well, thanks for your time.
2: No worries, Rudy.
3: Jesus, Rudy, were you on helium when you went into the dressing room? You know, the mouth to talk through, not the nose.
0: Yes, I don't know. Anyway, it was
3: You've come a long
0: exciting,
3: way.
0: I know that.
3: Yeah, the excitement was palpable. All right, with 30 seconds to go this weekend, they're in it again. They've got a history. They're 100, you know, two from two. How do you see the game this weekend?
0: I'm on Newcastle. I think they win. I think their preparation, even though it's been tough, they've been playing sudden death all the way through the final series, and they've had three tough games in the lead up to that. I like that preparation. It's finals footy, and I think they'll do the Roosters.
3: And one of the great things that you and I have spoken about, and I've spoken about, the last couple of seasons are a 40-minute team. And, you know, they get to half-time and then it'd be thrown away. Or if they were behind in points, it was just like they'd give up. That's it. We can't do it. That's changed in 2026. They can be behind by 10, 15, 20 points, and that doesn't matter to them. They're still in with it.
0: They're absolutely fearless. They are absolutely fearless. If you talk to them, they say, we know our footy. We know what's good for us. And I think they'll bring it home.
3: Thanks, Reedy. Talk to you next week.
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10: This is 2NURFM's On This Day with Kev Calloway. Born on this day, former President of the United States, Jimmy Carter. The American actor who played Howard in TV's Happy Days, Tom Bosley.
11: So thank you all for being part of our family. To Happy Days.
10: English singer and actress, Dame Julie Andrews. English model and actress, Mandy Rice Davies. She and her flatmate, Christine Keeler, almost brought down the British government with a sex scandal known as the Profumo Affair.
6: Australian Olympic runner Melinda Gainsford-Taylor, and Irish singer and actor Sir Richard Harris.
9: Corpus Park is melting in the dark, all the sweet green icing flowing down.
6: Making history, October 1, 1841, the Sydney Morning Herald is first issued under that name. 1908, the Model T Ford is introduced at a price of $850. 1914, Turkey closes the Dardanelles to the Allies in World War I. 1951, the ANZ Bank is formed by the amalgamation of the Union Bank of Australia and the Bank of Australia. 1970, rock star Jimi Hendrix is buried in Seattle, USA. 1974, the Watergate cover-up trial opens in Washington. 1975, the New South Wales government under Neville Ran makes it compulsory for seatbelts to be worn by both the vehicle driver and all passengers.
12: Click, clack, front and back.
6: 1981, Denmark becomes the first country to allow gay marriage. 1982, the Westpac Bank is formed by the amalgamation of the Bank of New South Wales and the Commercial Bank. 1991, Leningrad officially changes its name back to St. Petersburg. 1993, the telegram delivery service ceased in Australia. And finally today, October 1, 1982, American singer Marvin Gaye released his last studio album, Midnight Love, featuring the hit single, Sexual Healing. I'm Kev Kellaway. This is 2NUR FM's On This Day.

0: Good times, great music, 2NURFM 103.7, late great Marvin Gaye, Sexual Healing. Mark Rourke slipping into the studio for a Thursday. I mentioned earlier this morning, where the heck did September go? It's bonkers as we head towards the end of the year. Good morning.
1: Yes, good morning. I actually thought that I'd stepped in a time machine when I was listening to the program out there a few minutes ago.
0: Oh, you heard Reedy talking through his nails, did you, when he was going into the dressing room for the night's grand final wins?
1: Yeah, I could actually hear the dust that was still on that cassette tape, the reel-to-reel that he was going around. So I thought, well, is that footage, was that sped up at all? No,
0: that's how he sounded back in the day.
2: Reedy's in the back of the studio.
3: Okay, keep going.
0: Look at that. He's not a happy.
1: Instead of taking it as an insult, he should just take to the fact that people were listening, and we're still sort of we're post-promoting. Not that that helps you, but and we'll catch him next Monday at around 6:40 to catch up with how your teams went over the weekend.
0: Yeah, talking through his nose. Actually, it'll be Tuesday because it's a long weekend.
1: Stand by
0: for the final whistle with Reedy. it's always good when you've only got two microphones in the studio. After nine, what have you got for us?
1: Oh, look, we've got another way that you can actually see the grand final over the weekend. Also, some new movies hitting the silver screen today, and some adventures that can be had on different waterways across the region.
0: Hey, not too sure. Is Digger coming out this weekend?
1: You better believe it is.
0: What's the word I'm looking for? I can't find the word I'm looking for. Fascinated. I don't know what it's all about. I'm looking forward to it. I'm intrigued.
1: Glad you said that, because when sort of looking at the trailer for that this morning, as always, you go to the YouTube comments, and it was, I don't know what that last 3 minutes was all about, but I'll be there on day one anyway.
0: Wow. I've got to say, I'm a Tom Cruise fan.
1: Don't understand the Cruise hate.
0: No, I think it's great.
1: At all.
0: Yeah, it's great. All right, Mark's in. Thanks for bearing with me while I found my word. It didn't happen overnight, did it, Reedy? Yeah. Hunter News next, then Crouch.

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1: Good morning, Ian Crouch with your 8.30 Hunter News update. Hunter Minister Yasmin Catley has hit out at the Greens and environmental groups following the approval of the Hunter Valley Operations mine extension to 2045. The Independent Planning Commission wrapped up 6 years of deliberations and consultation yesterday, with the project to now go to the federal government for final approval. It secures the jobs of 1,500 workers. Yasmin Catley says the Minns government understands the need to support coal jobs while transitioning to renewables.
2: The problem with the Greens is they can only do one thing at once, and we can do two. We can walk and we can chew gum at the same time. This decision is the right decision for our region, and it's an independent decision that they need to accept, not keep criticising.
1: Workers at one of Newcastle's privately owned and operated coal loaders continue to rally outside the terminal gates as they fight for better pay and conditions. The Maritime Union says almost 50 workers at Newcastle Coal Infrastructure Group are taking part in industrial action. In a statement, the company says there's been no disruption to its operations and its technicians are among the highest paid industrial tradespeople in the region. The union disputes this claim, saying the company and union representatives are just 0.5% apart on agreeing to a final pay increase. Upper Hunter Council has endorsed a motion to have the state government's gun buyback scheme placed on the agenda for discussion at the upcoming local government conference in November. Councillors argue the millions of dollars being put into the scheme would be better spent on improving health services and roads in the bush. Deputy Mayor Peter McGill says firearms are vital tools of trade for landowners and farmers, and the government needs to focus on other areas of gun control.
3: I've got a mate over at Mudgee. He reckons he's shot 40 foxes this year alone, in the first 6 months of the year. So as I say, the gun is an absolute tool. The other issue that is a bit disturbing is those who live in the metro areas who are buying up properties to come up here in the bush as shooting ranges. And that's something that the government should target long before they target the farming sector.
1: It's hoped Hunter residents in rural areas will have greater telecommunications certainty during natural disasters and major weather events. In previous years, mobile phone coverage has been lost if a telco's tower falls down during a bushfire or major storm. From today, telcos will have the option to activate temporary disaster roaming when a network outside of a major city is affected by a severe weather event. It will only be available where there's another network available for mobile users to roam onto, allowing them to make calls, texts and use basic data to access weather and other emergency related apps. Sydney Trains is promising there'll be no repeat of the chaos which delayed Knights fans getting to the preliminary final last weekend. A broken down train at Warner Vale took several hours to clear. However, arrangements are in place to ensure no freight trains are running on the Newcastle and Central Coastline this Sunday. Chief Executive Matt Longland says free public transport is included in the price of the match ticket, and they've done everything possible to ensure a smooth, uninterrupted journey to and from the game.
4: Trains will be operating as normal on Sunday, and we'll actually have extra services operating from Newcastle and the Central Coast and also on the Hunter Line to make sure any of the lucky ticket holders can make their way into Sydney for the two big games, 4 p.m. for the NRLW final between the Roosters and the Broncos and 7:30 p.m. for the Roosters versus the Newcastle Knights.
1: Updating sport, the Knights are bringing back memories of the 2001 Premiership glory as Sunday's grand final against the Roosters brings hopes of a return to form. The side will have their work cut out for them, as forward Matt Croker says Roosters players like Sam Walker and Daly Cherry Evans have the Knights on their guard.
5: Sam's probably a little bit more unorthodox, I'd say, and Daly's probably a little bit more controlling and experienced, so I have to handle both of them in different ways. I have to try and control Daly's kicking game, which is hard to do. And Sam's unorthodox style, you have to be ready for everything. So you have to be switched on in the whole 80 minutes.
1: Meanwhile, last night's Dally Adam Awards saw the Upper Hunters Bridie Parker listed on the NRLW Team of the Year. The Muswellbrook-born winger has played for the Roosters since 2021. Knights winger Mercedes Taulele Siala was also named Rookie of the Year. And the Maitland Pickers are facing changes to their lineup as the team recoups after their streak-breaking finals loss to Souths. Four-time premiership winner Lincoln Smith has departed the side to join Greta Brankston. The centre will be replaced with the entrance's Corey Fenning. And the winning numbers in Wednesday Lotto are 8, 13, 14, 22, 25 and 28, and the supplementaries are 15 and 39. And now you're up to date with the latest 2NURFM Hunter News.
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10: Well, it is getting warm fairly quickly. Pretty much the same for the coast and valley at this stage. 19 degrees at Katara, Ashtonfield 19 degrees as well, and a very simple forecast. We like that, brekkies. The easier way, the better. Sunny, generally nor-nor-westerly winds, 20 to 30 k's an hour, becoming more nor-easterly. A summer breeze for the second month of spring, kicking in later and strengthening. A strong wind warning today for Hunter coastline. Very high fire danger today, so just be mindful of that. Heading for tops, 29 Newcastle, the Lake and Bay, 31s, 32s for the valley, 30 tomorrow for the coast, 33 for the valley, cooler, and the possibility of some rain around to kickstart the long weekend. It is what it is. Keeping an eye on the roads, they are what they are, and they're pretty good at this stage. That problem at Ravensworth this morning, that has disappeared. Live traffic is saying everything is A-OK. An up-to-the-minute look at traffic through Ways. No real red lines. Look, maybe a bit of a slow run heading across to the roundabout at Spears Point, but that's the only issue. Double demerits, they kick in from midnight tonight, so just be mindful of that. Trains and planes are looking pretty good. We're going to find out what's happening in the world of finance. This hasn't been a real good week, has it? It's 21 to 9, 2 on your RFM.

0: It was a song that figured prominently in my classic movie I'm checking out this weekend, Lost in Translation. Bill Murray, looking forward to it. It's Brian Ferry. It's More Than This, Todd Sargeant Brekkie Show. Just about time for me to scoot for a Thursday. A story that's come through would have a lot of people very concerned. Some people very, very scared. And I would imagine mainly in the ALP and also the Libs, Nationals and possibly the Greens. I'm not one of them who's actually scared about this because I believe in people power. We're in a democracy. And if people want, people get. But a veteran Liberal strategist has made the extraordinary prediction that One Nation could win government outright in New South Wales next March, claiming the party is on track to secure a slender majority. David Gazzard, former senior coalition advisor, he has worked for three prime ministers now in the public sector. He's turned around and basically come out and said it's the possibility One Nation could win 48 of the state's 93 lower house seats. One more than the party requires to govern in New South Wales. And what's that old line? The enemy of my enemy is my friend. So I would imagine the left and the right, I could imagine the phones are probably running hot right about now. James Towers at ComSec, finding out what is happening in the world of finance today. Good morning.
1: Good morning. The Aussie share market is set to open lower to start October, with ASX futures pointing to a softer start to the month, down around 0.5 of 1% following mixed leads from US markets. Overnight, the latest reading on US inflation came in below expectations, supporting hopes that the US central bank, the Federal Reserve, could stay on hold this month. Despite that, Wall Street finished mixed. The Dow Jones fell 0.9 of 1%, the S&P 500 lost 0.3 of 1%, but the NASDAQ edged 0.2 of a percent higher. US bond yields remained in focus, with the benchmark 10-year Treasury yield rising to 5.29%, briefly touching its highest level in 24 years. In commodities, oil rose, with Brent crude futures buying around $103.50 US a barrel. Copper and gold both gained ground, while aluminium fell and iron ore also edged lower. And the Aussie dollar is currently trading at 69.45 US cents. I'm James Tao, equity market commentator at ComSec.
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It's a 2NUR FM Super Memory. And Bucks Fizz. It's 8 to 9. Time for me to take a step out of the studio. Mark's in next. Heading towards Friday. The long weekend getting closer. Just a reminder, double the merits in from midnight. If you're looking for something to do this weekend, well, catch up with Tanya Turbin around a quarter to 8 tomorrow morning. Weekend extra, of course. We know you've got your Sunday night sorted at this stage. 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
1: It's 9 o'clock. Good morning, I'm Ian Crouch. The Israeli Prime Minister has greeted passengers who were caught up in a mid-air crisis after they managed to make it safely home. One pilot stabbed another on board a flight from Dubai to Tel Aviv before passengers and crew managed to detain the attacker. This man says he was on board, and it's unclear exactly how the confrontation unfolded.
2: It's unclear how the cockpit door was opened, whether someone from the crew opened it so help could come, or if it was forced open. It is unclear. What is clear is that there were two pilots in the front. One stabbed the other.
1: That translation thanks to the BBC. The plane then landed safely in Saudi Arabia. Mining leaders want new protections to shield the state's largest approved coal mine expansion from facing appeals. Environment groups are urging the federal government to overturn the extensions to Yancoal and Glencore's joint operation in the Hunter Valley. The state's Minerals Council wants the government to enact laws preventing climate groups from taking legal action over the next 3 months. Chief Executive Stephen Galilee says the project's workers and investors deserve certainty.
3: We've got to consider the sorts of signals we are sending people who want to invest billions in New South Wales when we put those companies and those proponents and the people that work at these projects through this sort of process over 6 years in this case. It's sending the wrong signals.
1: Two people have faced court after being extradited from Queensland over their role in dozens of shopping centre scams across New South Wales, including the Hunter. It's alleged the pair were involved in a transnational crime network, which took bank cards from elderly shoppers, resulting in the theft of more than $150,000. The thefts took place across several Sydney suburbs, as well as an incident reported in Belmont. A 38-year-old Perth man is already before the courts. Further inquiries led to the arrest of a man and woman from Queensland earlier this week. They've been charged with 24 offences ahead of a court appearance yesterday. Maitland Council has announced Billabong Parade at Chisholm will remain public open space after plans for a sports ground at the site fell through. The 4.5-hectare parcel of land was earmarked for a neighbourhood sports ground, but the discovery of the protected bird species Latham snipe has now made the site unsuitable. The site will now be used to support outdoor activities like walking trails and natural play spaces. Sydney Trains is promising a smooth and uninterrupted train trip to Sydney on Sunday as thousands of fans make their way to a core stadium for the NRL Grand Final. Night supporters were delayed for several hours last Sunday when a freight train broke down at Warner Vale, throwing commuter services into chaos. Sydney Trains Chief Executive Matt Longland says this won't be an issue this Sunday.
4: We've actually got freight-free running on Sunday, so there will be no freight trains operating on the Central Coast and Newcastle line on Sunday. It will just be passenger services. We want to make sure we can provide a great service for people coming in from Newcastle and the Central Coast.
1: Lake Macquarie's water quality has been ranked amongst the best in the state. The city's three basin zones and the Swansea Channel have all achieved an A grade in this year's New South Wales Water Monitoring Report, each maintaining their very good quality rankings from 2025. Fennel Bay was also recognised for good water quality with a B grade, along with Cockle and Dora Creeks. Updating sport, Nathan Cleary has added the last piece of the jigsaw puzzle of his glittering rugby league CV, winning the Dally M medal. The champion halfback accepted the award from his couch as he recovers from surgery. Broncos and former Knights fullback Tamika Upton has won the women's Dally M. In the team of the year, Sharks playmaker Braden Trindle joins Cleary in the halves at 5'8". Dolphin Herbie Farnworth and Rooster Robert Toyer have been named in the centres. Dragon Hamish Stewart capped off a breakout year by being named in the back row alongside Manly's Amole Olakuatu. Warriors boss Andrew Webster was named NRL Coach of the Year. The third cricket one-dayer in South Africa has ended prematurely due to rain, with Australia winning by 45 runs on the DLS method. Aussies Madison Inglis and Taylor Preston have won their opening round matches at the China Tennis Open. Taylor Gibson and Mayer Joint bowing out. And after a decade of feuding, heavyweight boxers Tyson Fury and Anthony Joshua have laughed together during a press conference ahead of their fight in December. And now you're up to date with the latest 2NURFM News.
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8: Nice and sunny again across the Hunter for today. Winds out of the northwest, around 25 kilometres, easing up by tonight. Mostly sunny for Friday, into the early 30s tomorrow. A bit of a change after that. Cloudy with some showers about back into the mid to late 20s. Sunny on Sunday, but the temperatures are into the 20s as well. Today, expecting a top of 29 for the coast, up to 32 for parts of the Hunter Valley. Wall's End, we'll kickstart with you, 23 degrees. And 25 degrees currently at Keemba. 9:07. G'day, Mark Rook with you. Thursday, 1st of October, if you can believe that. 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

0: 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Look, a reminder of what's coming up for us today. A couple of our regular mates joining us. Peter Freeman will take us through safe boating tips. And today, some of the adventures that could be had on different waterways in our region. Yes, sun's out. We're starting to think about getting outdoors a little bit more. But what can we do to have a bit of fun across the water? So he'll end today with something nice and fun for us. Also, plenty of new movies hitting the silver screen today. Of course, Tom Cruise, the great Tom Cruise, in a new film called Digger. And also some other films as well. A bit of variety across the board today. Arden O'Bealy will take us through some of those a bit later. Plus, your chance to score a double movie pass as well. And I've had a look at the passing parade with John DeRemus. If nothing else, his topic today seems interesting. He'll be zeroing in on Klondike Mike. We'll get a bit more on that a bit later this morning as well. Still to come, the likes of James Rain, Diana Ross and the Carpenters at 2NUR FM.
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It's Mariah and Dream Lover at 2 Niwara FM 103.7. Look, there's been a lot of chatter recently around the trades, and gee, most of our trades do a fantastic job. If you've ever had anybody do any work at your place, pardon me, you'll certainly know that a lot of work, a lot of skill, a lot of training, a lot of knowledge goes into it. Some new data out of the moment from the National Centre for Vocational Education Research, a lot in that title. It turns out that keeping tradies in the chosen industry is a bit of a problem at the moment, particularly at the beginning end, at that apprenticeship end. On average, around 59% of trade apprenticeships, this is those that started in 2019, have only been completed within the 6 years, so just 58%, 40% plus are walking away. Michael Steckler, CEO of Tradeify, that's a business management platform, so getting more people into trades matters, but keeping them there matters more. It's one thing to get people to turn up on the introduction level and log into their computer to start training, but after that, if they leave, yeah, it's a bit of a problem as well. HIA Managing Director, that's the Housing Industry Australia Director, Jocelyn Martin, said technology may continue to change the way homes are built and designed, but it will not remove the need for skilled people to build them. Going back to my initial point that if you're a tradie and a damn good one, we have quite a few good ones, there's a lot of great work that's always going to need to be done. So a bit of a deeper dive on why the apprentices are leaving again from the NCVER, that's the National Centre of Vocational Education Research. Why are they leaving? Is it training? Well, not so much. Not so much the training. It's due to workplace and employment factors for the most part. And if you break it down to who is leaving, electricians have the highest apprenticeship completion rates of around 72%. Cooks and chefs are at the lowest at around 40%. But why they're leaving? Well, around 28% are saying, look, we're not happy with pay, working conditions, or the workplace. So the workplace itself, not so much. Personal health reasons, around 20% there. And 36% said, look, they were laid off or made redundant or transferred employers. So obviously the apprenticeship happened and it was decided that, you know, thank you. So again, is training to blame? Is it getting wrong at the starting end? Well, turns out not. Around 80% of non-completers said, look, they were happy with the skills they'd learned, but they walked away due to those other factors. So how does that compare with those that are in the trades, have actually gone all the way through it? Well, only around 6 to 11%, according to some other data, that's the attrition rate of full-time tradespeople leave for one reason or another. But why do they leave again? Well, you know, it comes back to pay, getting into more high-prestige occupations. The lifestyle exit, apparently, poor work-life balance, unscheduled overtime, and the ageing workforce. So nearly 40% of our tradies are age 45 or over. So how does that look in the future? Because we're hearing we need more homes. Everyone's going to have to live somewhere. These are going to have to be built. And with those projections out over the next 10 years, not all that fantastic. But we know there's supposedly a $1.2 million new home target from the federal government. But immediately there's an 83,000 shortfall in skilled tradespeople to build that many. Looks like we could be less a million skilled folk over the next decade as well. And in terms of what that might actually mean for prices, well, expect those to go up as well. Again, if we have the deficit bill and all of that. So on a standard four-bedroom home at the moment, $460,000 is the construction cost. And with all of these factors, within 2036, over $800,000. So I think it's tough to get into a home now or a home loan now. Imagine if you've got some kids or grandkids that might be looking at that in 10 years plus. So if you've got anybody that is that way inclined, that can be a tradie, absolutely recommend it to them. It's a good pay there if they can stick out the apprenticeship, and they'll certainly have a job for life. 2 NURFM.

0: times and great music at 2NUR FM. Diana Ross and her take on the Frankie Lymon and the Teenagers song, What a Fool's Fall in Love. In fact, that was in the movie that they made about him as well. All right, 26 to 10, we'll get Coffee Break on for you after our 10 o'clock national news. And today we'll be taking a look at Crowded House, some Aussie gold there. Also, Klondike Mike is the topic for John Doremus of the Passing Parade. And Ardna Billy will take us into the movies, something from Tom Cruise, a couple of horror type movies as well, and something for the whole region to get involved with us also. Plus, a chance for you to go to the movies at 2NUR FM 103.7.
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0: Strong wind warning on the Hunter Coast today. Northerlies up to 25 knots and up to 30 knots by tonight. Seas up to 2.5 metres with a southerly swell around 1 metre and a high tide on the way, 11:15. We'll get that up around 1.8 metres for you. Sunny today and tomorrow, into the early 30s today and tomorrow, ahead of some rain to kickstart the weekend, and we'll drop those temperatures into the mid to late 20s there. Currently in and around the lake at Belmont, it is 24 degrees, 27 degrees right now for you at Beresfield. It's 24 to 10 at 2NUR FM 103.7.

0: Rolling out the good times, the great music, and a super memory from Karen and Richard the Carpenters. And only yesterday. Sometimes it feels like it, doesn't it? Sometimes it does feel as long as it has been. All right, 16 to 10. A lot's happening for October. Brand new month, which means we rip into a brand new restaurant of the month. And for this time around, you could be joining the team at Maryville. Delicious dining with an international twist right here in Newcastle, of course. So your chance to win lunch for yourself and a friend, partner, spouse, whoever wants to come with you and to meet some of the 2NURFM team, and of course a free lunch and some drinks as well. If you'd like some info on our October restaurant of the month, pretty simple really, just make your way to the events calendar at 2NURF, our website rather. 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

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At the latest news and information from the Hunter News team on the way for us very, very shortly. And then it's Crowded House for Coffee Break, some new movies as well, and the Passing Parade with John DeRemus. So lots coming up after 10. All of that after a super memory from Crystal Gale. And don't it make my brown eyes blue as we continue the good times and great music on 2NURFM.

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1: It's 10 o'clock. Good morning. I'm Ollie Goldner. The gunman who killed an 18-year-old at Bar Beach car park last year has pleaded not guilty to murder. 23-year-old Declan Deves Thornton appeared in Newcastle local court yesterday via video link from jail for his trial around the death of Ekampreet Singh Sahni. Deves Thornton pleaded guilty to manslaughter by unlawful and dangerous act, claiming he did not intend to shoot the 18-year-old. He also pleaded guilty to destroying property in company by fire after he torched a stolen Volvo used to flee the scene of the shooting. Deves Thornton's matter was adjourned to Sydney Supreme Court in November, when he's expected to be arraigned and get a trial date. The Mining and Energy Union is celebrating the Hunter Valley Operations Continuation Project's recent approval. The Independent Planning Commission agreed to approve the company's two open-cut mines operations until 2045, saving more than 1,500 workers from the scheduled closure at the end of the year. The Commission has applied strict conditions to avoid, minimise and manage several biodiversity, water, noise and dust impacts. The union's Northern Mining and New South Wales Energy District President, Robin Williams, says it's a major win for the Hunter, with the focus now on federal government approval.
2: I would have no concern that the federal government wouldn't approve the mine once they understand the fact that the IPC has given the green light for the operation to continue. Then I would see there'd be no reason why the federal government would put a stop to the mine.
1: Cafes, restaurants and other small businesses are urging people not to blame